Hey there, Ricky Tyler with you. Thanks for joining me today. We are talking about this Stanley Cup controversy. So the owner of the Carolina Hurricanes, who just won the Stanley Cup this year, had his family's names engraved on the cup. His wife, the five kids, all before the coaching staff and any of the players. I think it's absolutely crazy. I'm asking you what you think. I heard from Pam who said that's not okay, especially before the other names. That's unbelievable that it passed through the system. The NHL says owner's choice, so rich people gonna rich, you know what I mean? But yeah, why didn't he put the kid's nanny's name on it while he's at it? Ridiculous. What do you think? Keep your comments coming in an email, the Ricky Tyler Show at vistaradio.ca.

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Hey there, I'm Ricky Tyler. Thank you for being with me today. We are talking about the controversy over the Stanley Cup. Carolina Hurricanes owner Tom Dundon had his wife and five kids' names engraved on the cup, even before the front office, the head coaches, the players. I think it's embarrassing. And get this, Joel Nystrom, who played 38 regular season games for the Canes this past season, does not get to have his name engraved into the cup. The NHL's threshold for getting your name engraved on the cup is 41 regular season games or one Stanley Cup final game. Okay, so he was short by three, but the winning team can petition the league for an exemption, which they did not, but the wife and kids get their names on the cup. Come on, make it make sense. I heard from someone who goes by the name Serendipity. I like that. They said it should be players and coaches only. It's disgusting that he did this. He has no respect for the game. He would never have done this if he did. Yeah, I agree. It's not cool. What do you think? Keep your comments coming. Send an email to the Ricky Tyler Show at vistaradio.ca.

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4: Sure, parenting can be tough, but look at it this way. You now have your own mini landscaping crew to cut the lawn. Summer sizzles on the ranch.

Hey there, I'm Ricky Tyler. Thank you for being with me today. I really appreciate it. It's been great to hear from you about this Stanley Cup controversy. The owner of the Carolina Hurricanes had his wife's and kids' names engraved onto the Stanley Cup, and you are not down with it. Like, overwhelmingly. Every email I got today said, no, absolutely not, it's gross. With the exception of one person who said he would be okay with it if the family's names were at the bottom instead of in front of the players and coaches. Yeah, no, even still, they shouldn't be there at all. And even most Carolina Hurricanes fans are outraged by this. So maybe we'll see some X's etched onto the cup in the future if this controversy keeps up. I'm done for the day, but you can keep your answers coming. Share your comments in an email, the Ricky Tyler Show at vistaradio.ca. You can catch me right back here 2 weeks from now. I won't be in next weekend. Going to take a little summer vacation with the Hubs. We have not taken a vacation together in like 10 years, so we're way overdue. What are we going to do? I don't know. We'll play it by ear. It'll just be nice to have some downtime. So until next time, have a great one.

0: Branch.
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1: Eight nights of unbelievable racing are in the books, and all comes down to this. 27 drivers are the world's best. The math is simple, but the execution is brutal. Only the top three drivers in the show standings after tonight's nine heats will earn a spot in tomorrow's winner-take-all championship final. One single mistake, a knockdown barrel, a laid-out rider, a fraction of a second or more, and the dream of lifting the ultimate Stampede bronze is all but over. Good evening, everyone, and welcome to WPCA Radio. I'm your host tonight, Greg Buchanan, alongside Brian Hebson, my other co-host, Mark Sutherland, tonight. As we bring you night number nine, the greatest outdoor show on earth, the Calgary Stampede, right here on WPCA Radio, broadcasting on 96.5 The Ranch, a Vista radio station, and also online at WPCA.com. As we come to you live from the Badger Daylighting Broadcast Booth high atop GMC Stadium here at the Calgary Stampede. And tonight is finger-nighting and finger-nailing biting night tonight on a Saturday night. Oh, yes, the tension is high, the track is fast, and the air is thick, and the barns are buzzing right now. Now, later in the show, we'll have Cass Patterson in. She'll bring us behind the barns. 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Also, we'll be joined by Billy Melville as he looks back to the history that makes up the Calgary Stampede.

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7: Greg Buchanan here with night number 9 of the Calgary Stampede, as we've had a share of drama throughout the first eight days, and right now joining us the reigning Calgary Stampede champion, the defending champion, Chance Fegan. Chance, just talk about the week that was so far.
8: So far, so good, but the week's not over. We got a big night ahead of us tonight, and hopefully we can solidify our spot in the final three.
7: Have you ever been part of a show like this where you had guys with multiple day money wins? Not one or two, but three, right?
8: No. These guys got amazing outfits. This is an amazing show, and everybody came ready this year, so it's going to be an uphill battle, but it's one we're ready to climb.
7: How different is it this year compared to last year for you, as things are mounting up in Championship Sunday tomorrow?
8: You know what? The process is all the same. There's a few different faces in the barn as far as horses, so it doesn't change anything that my approach is going to look like. So we just got to go out and do what we did last year.
7: It's a different show than any other show. There's so many people around all the time. You're sitting here in the barn, and there's people here in the barn. Usually at this time, in any other race, it's very quiet. It's a little different here.
8: Yeah, I guess if the barn's got a little chaos, you're doing something right, you know, so it's all part of it. It's what we signed up for, so yeah, we got a big crew here tonight. I'm pretty happy to be representing Barn Burner and Bet365, so hopefully we put on a good run for them.
7: What would it mean for you to be back on that stage again come tomorrow night?
8: I want it really bad. Yeah, I want to be up there. We trained for this. This has been the number one goal on our list, so nothing feels better than when you accomplish what you set out to do, and the crew deserves it, the horses deserve it, so just going to go do it.
7: You look at the two you raced against last night, could be the two you race against again on Sunday. Jason, you know, knocks down a barrel on the first night, comes out hard after that, and Jamie Glavakin, what can you say about him? There's two pretty good drivers right beside you.
8: Yeah, I'm not surprised in the least bit that they look like they're going to be in the dash, but anything can happen tonight. But no, their performances are probably no surprise to anybody, so we'll just have to do what we can to beat them.
7: Whatever happens Sunday, world title on the line for you potentially in the second half of the season?
8: Yeah, of course, and we worry about this job, and then once this show's over, it's on to the next one, which will be try to repeat that as well.
7: Thanks a lot, Chance.
8: Okay, thank you.
7: That is Chance Fegan.

0: Night number nine, it's the Calgary Stampede. We're inching closer to the championship dash come tomorrow night. 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
0: And welcome back. It is Greg Buchanan, along with Brian Hebson, who is on his way up here to the Badger Daylight and broadcast booth. And joining right now, Mark Sutherland is back with us. Mark, night away. I get your take on last night.
8: Well, it was interesting night, I guess. You know, there was a few shakeups. Jason was able to kind of jump up. I guess he had a big run. That was a fast heat, that last heat, which I think everybody expected. And I expect it to be a fast heat again tonight. You know, right now there's three guys or four guys that everybody's kind of got a target, got their sights on. One is Jamie Labuschagne. Of course, he's leading it. And one is Jason Glass, who's sitting in that third spot because he's the final qualifier for the Dash. There's two of them. And then, you know, I think there's a target on probably Cruz Bensmiller because the rookie, he's leading it. And then the Clean Drive Award. So
0: didn't even look at the Clean Driver Award. There's a few up for it.
8: Yeah, there's a bunch of guys that are up for it. That's something that I think is very, very difficult to do. It's, you know, in my rookie year, 96, I was a penalty-free. I won the Clean Drive Award three times at the Calgary Stampede, and you don't just have to be penalty-free. You got to be fast.
0: Yeah.
8: So there are, I think there's, Logan is leading it, and I don't know if Logan's won it before, but he's certainly, you know, not typically penalty-prone. Cruz Bensmiller, as a rookie, sitting second. Jordy Fike's penalty-free, and he's third. Dustin Gorse, so there's two Gorses in there. He's fourth. Chance Vlad and Lane McGilvery is the only ones that are penalty free right now. So they're Calgary Stampede switched it up. They added a little bit of money. You know, back when I won it, there wasn't a lot of money, but there was a beautiful trophy, and there's bragging rights, which is important. You know, because like I said, to be penalty free at the Calgary Stampede when you're going fast and all the pressure's on, outriders make mistakes, horses make mistakes, and certainly drivers make mistakes. So
0: it's just like everything has to come together for a great run. Well, everything has to come together for a clean run as well.
8: Yeah, and you know, last night I thought, like you asked me, you know, what I thought of it. It was actually a pretty clean night. We did see a bit of a catastrophic non-barrel turn there, and I think heat number
0: one. Oh, yeah, Ryan Baptiste and Lane McGilvery, yeah.
8: Yeah, Ryan got a bunch of penalties, and that was, you know, he just turned, turned too quick or something, or the horses weren't listening, and I think Mitch had 2 seconds, and Wade had one, and Dallas ended up hitting the barrel, but Dallas Dick, but all in all, I mean, you know, when you consider the times were getting pretty fast and you get 23 guys who were penalty free last night, when the pressure's starting to get on, I mean, really, if it mattered on day one, it matters nine times more on day number nine. So the guys are running with a lot of pressure last night, and they'll have even more pressure for most of them tonight. So, and then there was a lot of, I was kind of chuckling to myself because I had some guests and wasn't able to come up, but I was chuckling to myself because they wouldn't announce any times for you guys.
0: Yeah, we were kind of wondering what was going on, and it's happened a few times this week.
8: Yeah, and they looked at a lot of film last night. So, you know, kudos to the Stampede and their judging crew for, you know, taking the time to look through those things and try to get it right. You could probably survey 3 or 4 different drivers and they might not agree that they got it right, but nonetheless, the Stampede took the time, watched the films, and it delayed it, unfortunately, for you guys and for the fans, but they got to try to get it right.
0: Yeah, top five from last night. Fifth in the night was Aubrey Mottawello, and he put up a time of 1:11.34. Fourth on the night, bounce back for Ray Crotto Jr. After devastation the night before, he puts up a 1:11.13. Third, Chris Smalley at 1:11.10. Jason Glass again, strong again. Second of the night, 1:11.04. And look who's on top of the leaderboard from last night, fast time of the night. Chance Vegan at 1:10.88. So I believe that is 3 day money wins for Vegan, 3 day money wins for Labakane, 2 day money wins for Glass, 2 day money wins for Crotto. There, it hasn't been really spread apart, has it?
8: Well, you know, from my 30 years of wagon racing, chuck wagon drivers are not good sharers. So if they can win it all, they try.
0: That's amazing. We're going to take just a short time out right now. When we come back, you're listening to live coverage from night number 9. It is a Calgary Stampede. It is a Great News Outdoor Show on Earth. And you're tuned in to WPCA Radio.
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0: And welcome back. It is Greg Buchanan along with Mark Sutherland and Brian Hebson. We gave you an update on the leaderboard from last night for the top time tonight. And it was Chance Vegan for the third time here in the Stampede, put up the fast time tonight. Now, the very important numbers to keep in mind as we roll into night number nine, and there is that aggregate standings. Mr. Hebson, give the fans an update on that.
9: Well, we'll start at number 10, Jordy Fike with a 951.63. Jordy has been penalty-free this week, as has Cruz Benzmiller. He's sitting ninth with a 951.49. Dayton Sutherland having a good show. He's sitting eighth in the aggregate with a 951.42. Kurt Benzmiller, 7th, with a 947.63. Ray Crotto Jr., even with 6 seconds in penalties, he's still sitting in 6th with a 944.04. Logan Gorst has been penalty-free all week. He's sitting 5th with a 943.76. Chad Fike, 4th, with a 943.50. The top three right now, Jason Glass, 3rd, his time 940.47. Chance Vegan, 2nd, his time 9:38.12, and Jamie Labuschagne leading the way, 9:35.99.
0: Now, Mark, you come into this, and I guess it depends where you are, is depending how you run tonight. If you're in the top three, you still got to be fast, but more than anything, you really got to be clean.
8: Yeah, you know, it's a funny situation. I don't know that we always see it, but Jamie Labuschagne has a 2.13 second lead on Chance Vegan and a 4 second lead on over four, almost 4.5 second lead on Jason Glass. So, you know, it looks like Jamie's going to have if he has a fast, safe, clean run, it looks like he's probably going to, you know, win the aggregate, which is significant.
0: Then he gets a pick of the barrel, correct?
8: Yeah, well, that's the other key, right? So, you know, guys are going to be fast and clean, but they're going to be, like, if you get the three barrel, mind you, we've watched those guys turn all week,
0: yeah,
8: plus two or three others that are trying to get in there. And I think any one of them could, of those three specifically, could win it off of three, but they haven't even made it yet. So they got to be clean, but they got to be fast because, you know, Chad Fike is only sitting, he's sitting a ways. He's three seconds behind Glass. But I'll tell you what, if anybody fumbles in that final heat and of those three drivers, there's three or four guys just waiting to roll in. And,
0: yeah,
8: you know, we're watching some of these heats at 110 and then, you know, some of these other heats at 112 if guys get hung out wide two or three and have to make a big trip. So barrel draw tonight is really going to be important. And, you know, I think it's, you were talking about who's won the day monies. Jason hasn't had his fair share, I'm sure, in his mind. He's only won two, but he's on barrel one tonight.
0: Yeah.
8: So, you know, it wouldn't be shocking to me if Jason throws down another 110 run.
0: Yeah, and that's what, you know, more than anything, it tells you something about the track, too. We mentioned this before when you were on a couple nights ago. The times from heat number one all the way to heat number nine, there's not a huge difference, which tells you the track's pretty level.
8: Yeah, you know,
0: for the most part.
8: I think the horsepower is showing itself. That's why the guys are in the eighth and the ninth heat and the seventh heat. You know, the guys in the first heats had a first heat with, you know, with Molly and McGilvery had a little bit of trouble. So they're, you know, maybe that's not a fair representation. But, you know, I think, you know, by the end of the 9 days, we kind of see there are some guys with some pretty quick turns and pretty fast horses. Don't forget, you can easily lose a second in the barrels, too, if you're not a quick turn or you're just, your horses aren't smooth with you. Drivers lose their confidence and they just lose that fluid motion. You know, it's kind of like a slump with a pitcher or a hitter,
0: yeah,
8: I guess, in baseball.
0: And the yips for golf guys, right?
8: Yeah, yeah. You know, and drivers get that way. I've been there myself where it's just not rolling smooth. And then I've also been there where, you know, things are just going for you. And I think Vegan last year, you know, so much power. Obviously, you know, there was very few guys, maybe Jason and Jamie Labuschagne, who made the finals with him. I don't know if anybody is just that fluid this year, but what a time to
0: show it.
8: What a time to show it.
0: A lot different, though, with the three wagons and the four wagons. Of course, there's so many different comparisons and so different of a race, so different of basically game plan to go into a race. But really, the barrel setups. Remember back in the traditional barrel number one? Wow, that you had to turn, and you had to know how to turn it. Because it can be, it was back in the day of the four wagon setup, it, barrel one on this track was very intimidating.
8: Yeah, again, that was a mental thing. It was actually a softer barrel than what guys saw at some of the other races. And by soft, I mean it was less of a 90-degree angle, degree angle to the racetrack. It's even more so now. It's basically a long two that would be a traditional two, say, in Pinoca or Grand Prairie. You know, again, Calgary's the Super Bowl for the chuck wagon drivers, and a lot of that pressure and the intimidation came from the driver's own head, you know. And I remember going up to one and just trying to get around it, and I probably hit it. I know I hit it once, and I promise you that I thankfully blacked out the rest of the time. But I remember once that I hit it, I just won Pinoca, and I had a pretty good outfit.
0: Yeah. So is that just drivers talking to drivers, oh, that one is so hard, and then it just kind of gets in your back of your head, or just mentally?
8: It's pressure that other guys from two put on them. I think it's just, you know, it's the own guy. He knows. They keep talking about it.
0: Yeah.
8: One is a difficult barrel because you're expected to win, and when you're expected to win on one, that puts pressure on it.
0: True enough.
8: And so guys put pressure on themselves.
0: So we line up the barrels now as we roll into heat number one, night number nine of the Calgary Stampede. Oh, where has the time gone? Coming up, barrel number one, heat number one, it is Chris Molly for Graft Mechanical Limited.
8: Barrel number two is Lane McGilvery with Summit Fleet.
0: Coming off three, Ryan Baptiste for Sunchild Law, looking for a little bounce back here tonight for the Red Pheasant Rebel. Brian Hibson, the Outriders.
9: Ethan Matawillo and Rory Jarvis outriding for Chris Molly. Trey McGilvery and Brendan Nolan outriding for Lane McGilvery. Kale Lajeunesse, Tyler DeSuter outriding for Ryan Baptiste.
0: How important is it for Ryan Baptiste, whatever happened last night and had that close call against Lane McGilvery, gets interference penalty and a fine as well. How much is important just to, you got to put that outside of your mind and focus on the moment right now.
8: Yeah, Ryan just needs a good clean run to finish off for this barrel draw. He's raced against these guys, but I'll tell you what, with that barrel turn and that running time last night from Chris Molly, I'm looking forward to hearing Les say, good golly,
0: hey,
8: Chris
0: Molly. There you go. You may hear it too.
8: He's on barrel one tonight.
0: Here comes the call. Heat number one back over to Les McIntyre. Night number nine of the Calgary Stampede.
14: There's a horn, and the charge is underway. Stoves go in. Outriders mount up, and here we come to the track. Lane McGilvery having all kinds of trouble on that three barrel again tonight, and there goes Chris Molly. Graft Mechanical, he's got that reel. He's dueling it out side by side with Lane McGilvery, and that's Ryan Baptiste, rather, that had all the kinds of problems off that three barrel. He's in behind the pack. But look at Chris Molly and Lane McGilvery duel it out. These guys have got some speed. Baptiste has got some speed, too, but he's got to have a bunch of penalties again on him tonight. So Chris Molly opens them up. As he approaches that third turn, you see Lane McGilvery dropping back a bit with his Summit Fleet outfit, and that's allowing Ryan Baptiste to make up a little ground with Sunchild Law. Outriders are looking good as we round that fourth and final turn on a burn. It's the home stretch drive. Calgary, it's your turn to come alive. Here comes Chris Molly. Good golly, Chris Molly, you got it tonight. Graft Mechanical and Chris Molly get that infield handled and get the wire by a length and a half ahead of Lane McGilvery and Summit Fleet. Ryan Baptiste rolls in to be third in heat number one. Hey, if you liked it, they can still hear you. Let her rip, chip dip.
0: Yeah, 1:13.5, eighth of time for, oh, golly, Mr. Molly there. You got it for him last tonight there, Mark. And unfortunately for Ryan Baptiste, both barrels going down. His outfit, as we are watching the replay screen in the infield, they went right in the middle of the third barrel. And yeah, so they have his bottom barrel going down too, but they have it tipped over in the infield. Or did he miss it? Kind of watching it here.
8: Ryan went past his top quite a ways. I think he fully expected to pull and tuck in behind. He cranked him at the top, and the horses just kept turning. come straight back, run over his top, and I actually was kind of, by that time, I was watching Chris and Lane battle it out.
0: Chris, another great turn, wasn't
8: it? You know, Chris did. They didn't punch like they did last night, neither did Lane's. Both of those guys have had a tough show, and, you know, I'm just not sure that they're, well, we know that it didn't turn out the way that they wanted it to. I mean, they both won the Calgary Stampede in 24.
0: They're number one, so that kind of tells you something,
8: So, but, you know, Chris had a bit of a redemption last night. Lane come running tonight, didn't get too close to him, got to his stove rack. But, it, you know, the time that they had, they're going to get a little day money, but they're not getting a sniff at the top at that time.
0: Yeah, unfortunately for that, Brian Hepson will bring you in now. Haven't really heard much of him yet. Brian was attending to sponsorship activities in a suite here in the infield. Of course, the marketing director guru of the WPCA. And get your take on heat number one.
9: Well, Mark talked about it. You know, Ryan Baptiste needed a good run, didn't get it. Chris Molly out in front. We were looking for the good golly, Chris Molly.
0: Got it.
9: Less provided, but I've got one. I've got one a lot of fans are going to remember, but it's going to be incorporated into the broadcast booth here. Up here live in the broadcast booth, the Badger Daylighting broadcast booth, we have the high-tech redneck, Mark Sutherland, giving her heck with the broadcast team.
0: High-tech redneck. Remember that? How did Les come up with these things?
9: How about that?
0: Is that something that you shared with him, or Les, you're just on the track going, what? I don't even know what he called me.
8: Well, you know, I started a long time ago. I'm actually older than I look. I use Oil Valet, so I started quite a while ago.
0: Can I buy, have a bottle, please?
8: You know, when I started racing, I was in university, and I think I was probably the first chuck wagon driver with an email address, and that was probably high-tech enough for Les McIntyre and the rest of the boys.
0: You have an email.
8: Yeah, they didn't even know what that was.
0: But you had a GoPro, didn't you?
8: Yeah, I use GoPros all the time. I actually was the first driver that had live coverage. I remember at the Calgary Stampede, we had a guy standing on the it's now the Ovintiv board, but we had a guy standing up there with one of those voice recorders and a relay for the video, and I had a camera mounted in my chuck wagon, and you know, the things that you see on the spy movies, and he was sitting up there about 200 feet in the air, and I've done a lot of stuff. I've always loved it, you know, that has to do with technology, and especially if it was able to share
0: and
8: some of the experience with the fans. And, you know, I started doing a lot of the veterinarian stuff with Dr. Renaud Laguillette, and certainly with Dr. Mike Scott. We did a bunch of stuff at Calgary, before Calgary, throughout the year. You know, I'm pretty proud of that. And I guess if that's high-techy, I had a GPS on my chuck wagon, and you know, the only way they were ever able to get chuck wagons is when the police came out with the radar guns and they were trying to shoot the wagons in the first turn. And
0: see how fast they were going.
8: Yeah, see how fast they were going. So I put a GPS on there, a bit of a speedometer. I used it to train, things like that. But now, you know, the UFC has a couple studies going on right now here at the Calgary Stampede, and the guys get, you know, if they want to participate, they can get that information right away.
0: The interesting thing, I don't know if you noticed, a lot of drivers wearing those glasses now.
8: Yeah, the Meta.
0: So that those are maybe explain exactly what they're getting out of those glasses.
8: Yeah, well, I, you know, and their GoPros got pretty popular there. I had them mounted on my head and in my wagon, and other guys used it. You kind of can watch your horses a little closer. The Meta glasses, I haven't used them, but they end up get a driver's eye view of how the horses are working. There's volume on it, so you can, well, there was on the one I saw, Lane Flads, and it gives you a real good view. It's not exactly perfect because it's a tighter vision than it would be with, say, a GoPro over your shoulder, and you can kind of see some of the other drivers and how their horses are reacting. But nonetheless, it's good information. The guys are always trying to get an extra step up.
0: Videotape you're going to look at the next day, right?
8: Well, you do. You watch it.
0: And flying up the barrels for heat two, coming up barrel one, it's Danny Ring F for Drone Lentix.
8: Well, I'm going to butcher this one, but on barrel two, she's Chance Bensmiller with McGinnis Enterprises Business Ranch. McGinnis.
0: Sometimes it's harder than it looks. Vern Nolan for TR Petroleum in the Outriders, Mr. Hebson.
9: Ethan Mottawillo and Roy Jarvis will be the Outriders for Danny Ringette. Chance Bensmiller's Outriders include Trey McGilvery and Wyatt Dick, Brendan Nolan, and Hayden Mottawillo outriding for Vern Nolan.
0: What are you going to see out of this there, Mark?
8: Well, again, I think this is a disappointing show for Vern. You know, we've seen hot flashes with Chance Spence-Miller and Danny Ringette.
0: Here comes the call.
14: There's a horn, and they're off. A great start right across the board. Watch Vern Nolan on that three-barrel, and Chance Spence-Miller up the middle from two as he gets out there to scoop the rail. Chance Spence-Miller and McGinnis Enterprises Ranch clear ahead of his brother-in-law, Vern Nolan, by half a wagon length and tight to that rail and in behind. Danny Ringette rings it around the turns with Drone Lennox, and there goes Chance Spence-Miller. McGinnis Enterprises, a 24-year veteran of that wagon box, and he's driving him like a veteran should be driving midway down that backstretch. He's gathering the lines a little now, and here comes Vern Nolan in from behind him to kind of test the mettle of his brother-in-law in those final two turns. Danny Ringette is closing ground as well, with his Dronalytics outfit, and the Dronalytics guys are now moving inside of Vern Nolan and TR Petroleum. But here comes Rip. Yeah, he's ripping around the fourth and final turn, and the louder you cheer, the quicker we'll get here. Chance Spence-Miller rolling to the wire tonight. They're not going to catch Rip tonight. Chance Spence-Miller and McGinnis Enterprises hits the finish line, two lengths ahead of his brother-in-law, TR Petroleum's Vern Nolan, with Danny Ringette rolling in with Joan Lennox, and heat number two is in the books.
0: Yeah, 1:12:52, the unofficial clock in the infield, clocking Chance Spence-Miller. Another good run there by Chance there, Mark. You remarked it. Vern's had some disappointment. Danny's had a couple of good runs, but Chance Spence-Miller's kind of putting things together here in a few nights.
8: Yeah, you know, up and down again. You don't end up in the second heat if you're, having consistency. But Chance was always good for a day money run usually at the Calgary Stampede. And, with the time that we see on the unofficial board, I don't think he's going to steal day money tonight with that one. But it was a much better run, and it was a good turn. Again, you know, Vern's on three. What's he going to do? Danny's just didn't pop. He made a nice turn, went around. They just didn't have the speed that Spence-Miller did, and Spence-Miller stole the rail and never looked back.
0: Yeah, good looking run for Chance there. Something to build on, right after this. They have one more night of racing, Calgary Stampede, a week off, and then the second half of the WPCA Pro Tour. Let's catch up on some running times now. And here is Brian Hibbs.
9: Wrangler running times for heat number one. Third in the heat, Ryan Baptiste had a running time of 1:15.02, 7 seconds in penalties, 5 for a wagon knocking over a barrel, 2 for an outrider knocking over a barrel. That brings Ryan's time up to 1:22.02. Second in the heat, Lane McGilvery, penalty free with a 1:14.70, 1:14.70. And the winner of heat number one, Chris Molly, with a 1:14.04, 1:14.04. Those are your Wrangler running times for heat number one.
0: Yeah, as we're racing here, they're racing at Teepee Creek. What's that, 14 hours away from here, Mark?
8: Well, it's about 732 kilometers, give or take.
0: So it's eight, could be six, depending if the RCMP are out. they're on at Teepee Creek right now. They had the opening night last night. We'll give you an updated on the leaderboard from that and our first Herald timeout of the night. And sounds like it was a good crowd and lightning fast track. And should tell you, because it's lightning fast, Lightning Luke Tournier had your top time the night last night. We'll get more in depth into that and when we have our timeout after heat number three and our first Herald timeout of the night. Cass Patterson will be in with Behind the Barns, brought to you by Lamley's Western Wear. Montana Harden, who he has joined us throughout the first 8 days of the Calgary Stampede, not around tonight, enjoying a wedding up in Leduc. She'll be back with us again tomorrow for championship final, so we're looking forward to that. Brian Hebson, Montana, has done a terrific job behind the barns for us.
9: Yeah, absolutely. It was kind of a spontaneous thought and decision, and she's done a great job for someone who's never performed interviews before.
0: It's kind of funny. I was talking to Chad earlier in the week, and I said, Chad, Montana's doing a great job. Doing what? Since she's been on radio with us. What? Dad didn't even know. Three nights in. It was kind of funny. We've been talking hockey back and forth, me and Chad. And, I didn't know. She didn't even say anything.
8: Well, I think Chad has been known to be able to talk pretty fast and pretty furious. Yeah. So if she gets any of those genes from him, she can probably tongue-tie the best of them. Montana's done a lot of social media stuff over the last few years, I think, for the PCA. I know I've seen some of it. And she started kind of really doing it a lot when I my last year, and you know, she's a good kid and loves the sport. That's the trouble when you grow up in the sport and you
0: can't get it out of you.
8: Yeah, it's part of your life. So good for her. She's found a way to stay involved and actually help grow the sport. You know, especially you know the radio broadcast and it's, getting it to the fans.
0: It's tough for you to come here. I know that as a driver. It's a, you know, former hockey player. When I left the game of hockey too, it was tough to come back even watch or even be a broadcaster for it. But you would never say no to come to the Calgary, especially when it's in your hometown.
8: You know, there have been years since I retired, only in 23, but there have been days, of the years, the last two, that I didn't come down to the races. And if I wasn't doing radio, I probably wouldn't have come down tonight. You know, you guys got me out of my little shell. I don't like watching races if I'm not competing because I get a kind of,
0: and then your son's competing, so you get a little more nervous about that, right?
8: Yeah,
0: because you don't have control of that.
8: Yeah, I don't.
0: And you have to let the lines go to your son.
8: You know, it's hard to watch a sport you love. I mean, I retired on my own sort of grounds, and I was able to have a 30-year career driving. I think I started out riding in 1986 here at the Calgary Stampede.
0: Wow.
8: Well, other places too, but certainly didn't start here. But in 1986, I outrode. You know, it's just a long time. It's part of your life. And when that horn goes, I wish I was sitting on the seat. But when it's muddy and rainy and we're cleaning horses and hauling to the next show,
0: I'll be back home.
8: Yeah, I'm pretty happy to be planning efficiently.
0: There comes the barrels for heat number three. Off barrel one, Wade Salmon for De Havilland Aircraft for Canada Limited.
8: Barrel two, Chance Flad with Bar L5 Ranch.
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9: Rory quickly. Jarvis and Ethan Montewillo outriding for Wade Salmon. Trey McGilvery and Hayden Montewillo outriding for Chance Flad. And Nolan Cameron and Kale Agenes in the saddle for Dustin Gorse.
0: Wade Salmon just tipped over the bottom barrel. Outrider holding the stove.
8: Nice
0: trying to
8: job.
0: Get good job by the Outrider there.
8: If he can get the stove in.
0: There we go.
8: Good job.
14: A horn, and now they're off to
8: That's
14: a great start. Oh, we got to do some driving, boys. And out of the town we go for Dustin Gorst. He gets out of here in a hurry, and Dustin Gorst will be the only guy out there. Don't go, Wade. You've got equipment problems on that right wheel horse. Try and get him back in the infield. Tug wrapped around his right hind leader, and we'll get everything sorted out in the infield and get him back in the infield. Everybody keep their noise to a minimum, if you wouldn't mind, and we'll get that sorted out. In the meantime, Dustin Gorst looks back for his Outriders and wonders, where the heck did everybody go? Well, we'll sort that out when the time comes. Dustin is racing that clock, and we'll have somebody out there ride out and tell him to move to the right, and all will be well. His Outriders are looking good, and he's clocking a pretty good time as he goes around that fourth and final turn. He's done it in less than a minute, so things are looking good for his total running time as he comes flying around the corner. Dustin Gorst and our friends at North Star Service Solutions have got a clean run here tonight. Elleman, right, Dustin, come towards the main stage, and you'll be good. There you go. Nice job. What's that gray horse, David? And we'll be coming at him here in a minute. Hello, wake up, boys. We're coming at you. Pay attention. Wow, that's good.
0: Yeah,
14: we got that handled and under control now.
0: There we go. So we had, it looks like Wade Salmon coming off the barrel number one. And it was starting right off the start there, Mark. And it was tipping over the barrel as he just rolled in. Great job by the Outrider to hold the stove, also get that barrel back up and get the stove in the rack. And then from there, Wade was kind of out of sorts coming up the top barrel.
8: You know, to be honest with you, I was watching Wade's stove rack because that Outrider did a great job.
0: Yeah.
8: He set the stove down, ran up, set the barrel up, which is allowed. The horn hadn't went. You know, he ended up going to back behind the wagon. Everything was set good. It looked like to me the horn went. And then it looked like something, you know, Wade had that one horse. They're unharnessing Wade. I don't know if that right leader was over the tugs or what happened there, but they're unharnessing Wade right now. I'm not sure he was able to control him entirely, and then him and Chad sort of met, and it was just kind of an unfortunate mess at the top in between barrel one and two.
0: Yeah, right now they're attending to the Chance Flad outfit. Chance is on his way back to the barn and getting his equipment sorted away in the infield. Very delicately we do that. So we have three of the nine heats into the books. We're going to take a timeout right now. Oh, actually, we do have times in. Brian Hepson pointing at me to point at him. So I'm going to point back at Brian and say, here are your times from heat two.
9: The point is, we have some Wrangler running times for heat number two. Third in the heat, Danny Ringette with a 1:14.23, 1:14.23. Second in heat number two, Vern Nolan with a 1:13.94, 1:13.94. And the winner of heat number two, Chance Benzmiller, with a time of 1:12.62, 1:12.62. Those are your Wrangler running times for heat number two.
0: It looks like you're going to hear that the applaud from the crowd there. Looking to see the flat horse get up. But we're going to take a timeout right now. Three of the nine heats are into the books. This is night number nine of the Calgary Stampede. When we come back, we'll go behind the barns, brought to you by Lamley's Western Wear and Cass Patterson. 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It is the Calgary Stampede, and you are tuned in to WPCA Radio.
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18: Welcome behind the barns, presented by Lamley's Western Wear. We are here with Bree Vegan. Bree, let's talk about I'm Your Huckleberry and the raffle that you have going on right now that's to support those families in need who, you know, you give back to as the year goes on.
19: Yeah, Chance contacted Paul Van Ginkle, which is one of his favorite artists, over the course of the winter, and asked him if he'd be willing to paint a painting for us that we could, you know, in some sort of ways, figure out a way to generate money towards our I'm Your Huckleberry Foundation. So we decided to do a raffle, and there's 200 tickets being sold. I think we're at about 110 tickets sold right now. They're $200 a ticket. Every ticket gets you a copy of the painting, and then your name put in the draw for the original painting, which is quite a large, beautiful oil painting that's framed. The way that you can buy those tickets is you can go on our website, and on the main page there's a link that takes you to Paul Van Ginkle's website where the raffle tickets are. But it was really awesome. He contacted Shelley Scott, got one of her photos from Calgary Stampede last year, and then did a painting of it, changed the skyline to pink to kind of blend in with the whole I'm Your Huckleberry part of the story.
18: You know, Chance always gives you credit for being the one who is the leader of I'm Your Huckleberry and the one who's in charge. Why was it important to you to start I'm Your Huckleberry?
19: Well, I've always had I've always felt drawn to give back. I went to Africa actually in my 20s and volunteered at an orphanage for a bit, and I've always wanted to be able to create my own sort of thing to give back, because I just feel like it's something that makes me feel complete. And so Chance, I actually bought him these sunglasses a few years ago, and he kind of got known for racing in pink sunglasses. So I thought, why don't we buy some pink sunglasses and throw them off the wagon? They became popular. So over the winter, I was like, I feel like we should sell them, and then we can start a foundation and put all the money in there and be able to give back to people. Also, you know, I've never been a fan of giving money to really big corporations, because a lot of the time the money goes to the CEO or the people that work for the corporation. I've always been somebody that likes to go on GoFundMe and find people where you can really see their story and who you're helping. And so that's why I kind of wanted to do this grant. People can apply. We really know where it's going. We can show the stories. People feel like they're a part of, you know, the people that we're helping. And that's kind of why this all came about.
18: What's it been like over the past couple of years to be able to give that money to those families in need?
19: Oh, it's been amazing. Showing up at their homes and them not knowing we're coming, and just seeing genuinely, you know, how that help has actually changed their lives. Like, you know, a lot of them just feel like there's nobody there for them. And then, you know, the relief that, you know, a little bit of financial help can do for a person. And we've stayed in contact with some of the families, and it's just really amazing to see, you know, the journey that they've gone on since. And yeah, like, I mean, it's only so much money. It is, you know, 20, 30 grand a family, but we know how expensive the world is right now. But it does help them get out of that hole that they're in and feel like that they have hope to, like, go forward.
18: Well, thanks so much for doing this, and here's good luck tonight to Chance.
19: Thank you.
15: The Ranch.
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0: And welcome back to the Badger Daylighting broadcast booth high atop GMC Stadium, night number 9 out of the greatest outdoor show on earth, the Calgary Stampede, as we're about to roll into heat number 4. Before we do that, a shameless plug for one of our co-hosts here tonight. We're eating his beef jerky. It's salted Texas jerky, a smoked Texas salt jerky from the Sutherland Ranch. It's delicious, Mark.
1: Yeah, thank you. You know, this is just one of the 5 flavors. I think Brian decided the cherry maple. These are pretty raw ingredients. You know, the cherry maple, I literally go to the big box store and buy Canadian maple syrup.
0: Yeah.
1: And 8 liters of cherry juice. It's some of these flavors, all of them, I've made up myself, and kind of started last year right before the Pinoca Stampede, and now I've got a bit of a commercial enterprise going.
0: It's quite unique.
1: Yeah,
0: Cooking with Mark.
1: Yeah, I do have the Cooking with Mark. We made some smoked tri-tip last night, brought it down to the barn, for the crew and whoever else the guest wants to eat it.
0: That's through your smoker?
1: Yeah, I smoke
0: that. I got one at home, too, and you got to give me some lessons.
1: Yeah, Cooking with Mark at my Facebook page. No, you know, it's a good deal. You can actually get it. If any of the fans want to try it, we had a Pinoca at Ken Melvin's WPCA trailer, merchandise trailer. Yeah. Go there, buy a hat, buy some barbecue sauce, buy a shirt, and maybe some jerky.
0: We'll bring in Brian Hebson now. I think he's enjoying the jerky, aren't you?
9: Yeah, I've seen this on Facebook, and I was actually going to go down to Okotoks and pick some up. And I've ate half the pack already in the Harrow.
1: Yeah.
9: So, but as I was chewing on this, I thought I've tasted beef jerky or chewed on beef jerky, and it feels like your teeth are going to fall out. This does not.
0: This is not truck stop beef jerky.
9: Absolutely not.
0: No.
1: I appreciate that, guys. It is really tender.
0: Yeah.
1: You know, the only time on the radio broadcast last year when Rio King was quiet is when I sent him up here with some beef jerky, and he was chewing away. So.
0: Oh, I got a Rio. So I spoke to Rio earlier today as I was coming out of the grounds tonight, and I mentioned, of course, he's not even listening, not even paying attention to what's going on the Stampede. He's busy with his own life. I think he's going on to Saratoga right away here. I mentioned Mark's with us, and he says there's a couple of stories.
1: Yeah, well.
0: And I don't know if we can repeat all of them, but the one, just the trip to Hawaii in general. And you took Rio to Hawaii. Well, what? I can't imagine taking Rio anywhere, but taking him to Hawaii.
1: Oh, Rio and I, with my wife and his girlfriend, we went to Hawaii. I travel pretty light and pretty loose, and we went into Hawaii. We didn't have anything booked, no rooms, no hotels, no cars, no nothing.
0: Yeah.
1: Just booked our flights. I said, "Don't worry, Kinger, we'll figure it out when we get there," and we did. And we took different flights because he flew out of I don't remember, but we flew out of Calgary and he flew somewhere else. And we get off the plane, and who's standing there with his luggage? It looked like John Travolta with surfer hair. He was still wearing his Junior A outfit that he was traveling with hockey. So,
0: oh wow,
1: quite a deal. I'd love to continue, but I want to tell you one thing here with this race. I could tell Rio King stories all night. But Cruz Bensmiller is on barrel number 1 tonight. I don't want to steal your thunder, but he's leading the
0: Orville
1: Strandquist Rookie Award, which is pretty prestigious. I was lucky enough to win it myself. And he has a 1.12 second lead on Lane Flad. But I'll tell you what Lane Flad did last night. He outrun Cruz Bensmiller by 1.69 seconds.
0: Wow, there's the barrel's heat number 4. Cruz Bensmiller off 1 Steelhouse Technology.
1: Barrel 2, Bears Paw First Nation with Dallas Dick driving.
0: Yeah, got it off 3. 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Outrider serve very quickly.
9: Hayden Matawilla, Wyatt Dick for Cruz Benzmiller, Tyson Watson, Rory Jarvis for Dallas Dick, Trey McGilvery, Ethan Matawilla for Ross Knight.
0: Here comes a call. Heat number four, Knight number nine.
2: There's a horn, and we're off to a good start, but not really. Dallas Dick having some problems here tonight. It must be Saturday Night Live. There goes Cruz Benzmiller. Drives himself out of a storm. You got to tug around that gray lead horse, buddy. And there you go with Ross Knight and Cruz Benzmiller dueling it out into the turn. Getting back in the middle will be great. Harness problems on the gray. And then you see on the top end, Ross Knight and Cruz Benzmiller in behind him. Ross Knight got a great start off that number three barrel. And that's Paloma Pressure Control Canada out in front of the pack. He's got about a two or three length lead over top of young Cruz Benzmiller. He needs to just run clean and get a good time here tonight. But Ross Knight's opened things up, and he's kind of hard to catch. His outriders are looking good. Cruz Benzmiller got an outrider that's about a half a track late in the backstretch. So that might be a costly penalty for Cruz unless he was interfered with. Now here comes Ross Knight. Paloma Pressure, and the louder you cheer, the quicker we'll get here. Hang a little bit to the right, Ross, and that gray lead horse of his is working overtime. Cruz Benzmiller closing ground in a hurry, got some run and comes fast at Ross Knight, who won it by two lengths over Cruz Benzmiller. And Ross's outrider's good. Here comes Cruz Benzmiller's outrider here to complete our run in heat number four. I think he could use a little grandstand hospitality. What do you think?
0: So the interesting thing for the Cruz Benzmiller outriders,
9: and some days are dust.
0: The one outrider, I believe, is Wyatt Dick.
9: In the meantime,
0: if I'm correct there, Brian, I believe Wyatt Dick is an outrider for Cruz Benzmiller.
9: That is correct. Wyatt Dick, Hayden Matawilla.
0: Yeah. So, can you imagine you're outriding, and you see your dad kind of not getting out of the infield, so you're trying to focus and doing the outriding, but his first call is to Cruz, which I felt when I heard that after the redraw. That's kind of interesting, too. But Cruz and Wyatt are like brothers back in Dewberry, so they're very, very close. What did you see there? In another tough one. I don't know what's going on with the barrels one and two, but we've had another close call here. We didn't have a close call last time. It was a collision. But, Mark, on barrels one and two, something funky's happening.
5: Yeah, Dallas come when the horn went. He kind of went up off of barrel two, had a good start. He's got that big gray. It's a kind of a dark gray, unique looking. I think it's the same one. I've been watching him. It's a nice horse. He's on the right lead, and I haven't seen this chestnut. Maybe I wasn't watching closely, but I think he had him with a bay. I'm not sure what happened to him. Power steering definitely went out, and he got a little close. Didn't get around the barrels, and unfortunately got in Cruz's lane. Thankfully, Dallas got him pulled up. Cruz got out of there. Relatively unscathed, but unfortunately fairly slow when that outrider was definitely late.
0: Dallas is not making a visit in front of the grandstand. He's going straight off the barn area.
5: Yeah, I think that's just precautionary. I looked at those horses. They trotted off pretty good. I don't think anybody likes to parade that stuff if you don't get around the racetrack. So, Dallas probably just wanted to get home.
0: Yeah, very disappointing for him.
5: Unhook everybody. But, certainly another solid run for Cruz Benzmiller. He's almost unscathed with any of this pressure. He was on barrel one, needed a good run. Actually was making a good turn, I thought. Horses started pretty good, made a nice turn. Ross Knight, the old cagey veteran, what did you say he was now, 60 in 2 days or something? He made Ross has socks that are older than Cruz Benzmiller, and he made a good turn, outturned those guys, and stole the rail and had a pretty fast run, really, if you're looking at the times that we've seen so far.
0: Let's catch up in some running times. No, we do not have. I got the shake of the head from Brian Hebson.
9: Still waiting on running times for heat number three.
0: Probably taking a longer look at that because of that little bit of collision, a bump and grind there.
9: So I'm going to ask Mark a question here. I'm going to go back to the rule book. Now, let's take that race that just took place. Dallas Dick obviously made contact with Cruz Benzmiller. Now, if Cruz didn't leave the infield, obviously impeded him. Now, would he get an average time?
5: Yeah, he would have got average time, and given the situation, it would have been the heat before and the heat after. I guess Cruz was just happy to get out of there unscathed and luckily, it looked like Dallas's horses were as well. So, good heads up on both of them for
1: doing what they could to try to avoid a sticky situation. But yeah, you know, if Cruz would have parked, you probably would have got an average time. I never really pulled up too often. Thankfully, I wasn't in too many of those situations to get an average time. I think you're kind of taking a bit of a risk, especially if you're trying to win a little bit of money and move up the standings. Don't forget that.
0: Are you really thinking that moment, right? You're thinking just trying to get out of it, right?
1: Well, you are, but I guess Cruz is a little younger, but I guarantee you his uncle has thought of those situations because he's been in them. Yeah. Kurt's raced, Buddy's raced, I've done it. When you're turning them barrels and something happens and you're just thinking, you know, first of all, is it dangerous?

0: Waiting for the running times, looking at the unofficial times, Ross Knight 1:11.64. Of all the unofficial times, that's what the Calgary Stampede inputs into this sheet first. Ross Knight 1:11.64, so he could be leading after five heats. But we were talking about the beef jerky, and I'm eating this like a sandwich between during the race. This stuff's really good. And so, Mark, if somebody's interested in purchasing this beef jerky and trying it out, which I highly suggest, how do they go about doing that?
1: Yeah, we've got it at a few stores around home there. I got it up in Grand Prairie, in Claremont, at the grocery store in Claremont. I got it at a couple stores, UFA Fuel Store in High River and Country Living Saskatoon Farm. I sell it right out of the ranch, and certainly people can come to SutherlandRanch.com, and we ship anywhere overnight and in Alberta for a small fee. So it's been quite a fun venture. Dina and I went down to Texas last November. I'd only had three or four flavors I was working on, and we went down there and actually developed this smoked Texas salt flavor from stuff I tried down there. That was actually at a barbecue competition, and I tasted a seasoning, and I said, I got to remake this when we get home. The cherry maple, believe it or not, I tasted that down in the States, and I thought, well, these guys got it figured out, but they aren't using Canadian maple syrup, so I did. You know, I think I've always liked to cook, and with the, you know, I got into the cows. Dad's been into the cows for quite some time. I got into them in 2016 and then got out of them and got back into them here when I was getting close to retirement. You got to stay busy, and, you know, I can only be Dayton's barn help so much, and I'm not too fond of that position, so I got to make jerky.
0: So if people go to SutherlandRanch.com right now, they can order your beef jerky.
1: They can order it. And we'll
0: just
1: ship
0: like
1: it.
0: Amazon.
1: We'll ship it anywhere in Canada, or I mean anywhere in Alberta overnight. We throw some ice packs in there, although it's beef jerky. You know, 100 years ago, cowboys were riding across the plains with it in their saddlebags, so it's certainly able to ship overnight.
2: If you were still driving, you'd be throwing beef jerky in the crowd.
1: I might be, but if I was still driving, I wouldn't have all this free time on my hands.
2: It was funny. Back in the other association, CPCA, there's drivers that were sponsored by KFC, and they put in little baggies, they put KFC.
1: Yeah.
2: They put drumsticks, and they threw drumsticks into the crowd.
1: I was sponsored by KFC in Rocky Mountain House for a couple of years there, the local owner.
2: Yeah.
1: She was always sponsored me, and that was always fun. Back in the day when Uncle Kirk was racing and I was racing, and well, Dad was, we'd always, Kirk and I would have a bit of a competition at the beginning of every show, and I got tired of eating KFC chicken, so we switched it to non-alcoholic beer, but I did win a few of them, but I also delivered a few buckets of chicken to Kirk's hired hands.
2: There you go. As we line up the barrels for heat number six, they look like this. Hey, your son, Dayton Sutherland, coming off barrel number one for Truman Holmes.
1: Yeah, you bet. Evan Salmond is off barrel two with the Haviland Aircraft of Canada.
2: Coming off three, Mitch Sutherland for Nostalgia Townlet LP.
0: Outriders for Dayton Sutherland will be Nolan Cameron and Rory Armstrong. Rory Jarvis and Brendan Nolan outriding for Evan Salmond. Mitch Sutherland's outriders, Ethan Mottawillo, and his son, Weston Sutherland. Dayton Sutherland having a great show here at the Calgary Stampede, sitting eighth.
2: There you go. Dad's got to be proud. Son, yeah, sitting eighth.
1: Dayton was top 10 his first year. He had a tougher year last year. He's doing good this year. But I'll tell you, Evan Salmond's sitting 11th, and he's trying to catch him right now and get in that top 10. And Dayton's on one. This is the time to make your money at the Calgary Stampede. And if you're going to do it, right now is the time.
2: Yeah. Dayton pulls off a good run here. He'll get some beef jerky from Dad later on. How's that?
1: Yeah, he will.
2: Here comes the call. Heat number six, night number nine for the Calgary Stampede. Here's Les.
3: The horn sounds and the charge is underway. Oh, my goodness, they're quick at the top. Mark or Dayton Sutherland misses his top tonight, and he is out of there. He's got Evan Salmond and De Havilland Aircraft ahead of him, but, boy, Dayton's going to hang on to that rail, and that's all that matters. In behind them comes a flying Mitch Sutherland right on the stove rack of his cousin's son. That would be Mark and Mitch are cousins, and, oh, look at Dayton go. He rounded the TP turn on a burn, and now he's opened them up. The diamond is shining in the backstretch sunshine of the Rangeland Derby racetrack. He's about a horse length behind of Evan Salmond and the De Havilland Aircraft gripping. Mitch Sutherland watching in behind, stalking them with every stride, taking his time, having a little patience. He's going to let Young Dayton Sutherland get around that turn, and we'll see what happens in the home stretch drive.

0: Calgary, it's your turn to come alive. Here comes the diamond, Dayton Sutherland, rock solid to the wire. They're not going to catch him tonight. Truman Holmes, industry leaders. Here comes Evan Salmon with too little, too late, and Dayton gets it by a horse length over Evan Salmon. Mitch Sutherland right on the stove rack of Dayton here tonight, and heat number six is in the books.
1: Very proud dad standing right beside me, and he had his headphones off because, yeah, he was enjoying that one by his son. The Dayton Sutherland stop the clock, 1:12:32. Mark, great looking run by your boy.
2: Yeah, the horn went, and, you know, Evan Salmon was tough off of two as well. Dayton made a pretty good turn. They started, went up hard, I think harder than anybody else, and then they just kind of stalled at the top, and Evan was more fluid at the top, and he just kind of whipped around that barrel. Mitch, of course, he was on three, kind of stuck three wide. He was actually ahead of Evan when he left the infield, but it was a three-wide turn. Dayton stayed there. They run pretty hard, and you know, clean run. That's what he needs to do. He needs to be fast and clean. It was a good run for a young guy. On, you know, he's sitting eighth at the Calgary Stampede, and he's likely, I hope, to move up a little bit. Unfortunately, Mitch is so full of barrels that he ain't moving anywhere.
1: No, unfortunately for him.
2: And Evan has found some turn and some run. He's been inconsistent this show and this year a little bit from what I've watched, and not always as fast and as burning runs as he's usually been, but he sure did tonight. So it was a great heat. I'm not going to try to pressure anybody, but Evan was pretty close to Dayton, and Mitch was right on the stove rack trying to make his way through. It might be a candidate for the hot heat of the
1: week. It could be, Mark. It just could be. A little more beef jerky.
2: Yeah.
1: I'll make sure it happens, right?
2: Yeah.
1: Let's go back to the running times. Heat five. Here is Brian.
3: Wrangler running time, seat number five, third in the heat, Jordy Fike, had a running time of 1:14.01. Was assessed 5 seconds for his wagon knocking over a barrel. Brings Jordy's time up to 1:19.01. 1:19.01. Second in the heat, Preston Faithful with a time of 1:12.49. 1:12.49. And the winner of heat number five, Troy Dorchester, with 1:12.10. 1:12.10. Those are your Wrangler running times for heat number five. And just want to, for those listening, Les said Dayton Sutherland missed a barrel. He missed hitting it. So he did get around the top of one and around the bottom of one. So when Les said Dayton missed a barrel, that's what he was referring
1: to. Yeah, we've heard that a couple times there. And people are saying, did he miss the barrel? When you're listening on radio and you hear missed a barrel, you don't have the visual in front of you to say, no, he didn't. He missed hitting the barrel.
2: Yeah, it's
1: it's deceiving. When you hear on radio, it's, he missed a barrel, and it's like, that's 10.
2: That 10 seconds. Yeah,
1: No. He missed a barrel as he got around it.
2: Yeah, he turned it pretty tight. It was a good enough turn, I think. You know, Les just misspoke. He thought he might bump it. I actually thought they stalled a little bit, but then that gray right-wheeler punched it and got him around the barrel, so good for him. And a nice clean run.
1: Oh, definitely.
2: The unofficial times are not super, super fast. I don't want to steal Hepson's thunder.
1: They're not, you know, we've had, I believe, have we had a 111 run yet?
3: Ross Knight, 111, well, it's not official. Yeah. 111.64 unofficial time.
1: So, yeah, we've had 111. That last night, top time was 110 and changed by Mr. Vegan. So we're going to take a timeout right now. Six and the nine heats into the books. Still to come, heats number 7, 8, and 9. Up next is Billy Melville. You're listening to live coverage from the greatest outdoor show on earth. It is a Calgary Stampede, and you are tuned in to WPCA Radio.
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8: 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Sugar

0: moved that whole wagon. Kurt was actually making a pretty decent turn. I don't know if he puts a crupper on that left leader, but when he turned the bottom back, he jerked it off. So if he had it tied up, I'm not sure. But all three of them guys made a pretty good turn. Logan was going for it. He made a good turn and a good run. Kurt just beat him there, but unfortunately he took a little bit of a five-second shortcut.
1: Yeah, unfortunately for that, that five-second shortcut's going to cost him. It's give you the upright. Can we give you the outriders there that the fans missed there in heat number seven?
2: Seven outriders, Logan Gorse outriders were Nolan Cameron and Tyson Watson. Lane Flads outriders, Ethan Montewillo and Trey McGilvery. Kurt Benzmiller, his outriders are Wyatt Dick and Rory Jarvis. We do have the Wrangler running times for heat number six. Third in the heat, Mitch Sutherland with a 1:13.25, 1:13.25. Second in heat number six, Evan Salmon with a 1:12.64, 1:12.64. And the winner of heat number six, Dayton Sutherland with a 1:12.27, 1:12.27. Those are your Wrangler running times for heat five. We're still waiting on heats three and four. Those were the heats with a little bit of bumping in the infield. Unofficially, with the heats that we do have, Troy Dorchester is leading the way with a 1:12.10. Dayton Sutherland second with a 1:12.27. Preston Faithful third with a 1:12.49. Chance Benzmiller fourth. His time is 1:12.62. And Evan Salmon fifth with 1:12.64.
1: Yeah, my counterpart in radio. You can see him in the wagon box with Logan Gorse doing the interview there for Sportsnet, which Mark will be tomorrow night. We'll miss you here on Championship Sunday. Miss the beef jerky too, by the way.
0: Yeah, well, I enjoy doing it with you guys. It keeps me busy and keeps me talking about chuck wagons and horses, which is stuff I love. So
1: we had a text coming in asking you, Mark, is there another young Sutherland coming up that could be either an outrider or a driver?
0: Yeah, Mitch's son has been outriding for a few years. He's got some of Mitch's size. I'll tell you what, Mitch was, I think we talked about it. You know, Mitch was drafted, went to the Alouettes in the CFL. He's a big boy. So, you know, Weston's got the height. He doesn't have the girth that Mitch did, so at least he's able to outride. I think Weston's probably going to start driving pretty quick.
1: Yeah.
0: I know he sits with his dad in the spring and drives a little bit. My nephew, Tough Dreger, so my oldest sister, her boy, and he's racing. He did the demonstration.
1: Yeah.
0: So certainly Kelly Sutherland's got two grandsons here. Kirk Sutherland's got a grandson that's been out riding and is going to start racing. So, you know, the legacy moves on, and thankfully, you know, the fans are hopefully still going
1: to. What did that mean to you as a Sutherland to see that legacy carry on?
0: You know what? The name was handed to me. And already had a heck of a legacy. I just tried not to tarnish it. My dad did everything there was, greatest of all time. Don't care what anyone wants to say, just read the record books. And then, you know, Kirk comes along at the end of his career and wins a world title, wins Calgary Stampede, Mitch is second. It was important to me to run tough, be competitive, be fair, and I never won nearly as much as I wanted to, and certainly not as much as I probably should have.
1: Any part of you ever thought, well, you know, I'm still young?
0: Yeah, a lot of me.
1: I could do this again.
0: Especially a couple nights ago when I was sitting down on the chutes, we were talking off air.
1: Yeah.
0: I was watching them guys turn, and I think I said it on TV a few days ago, Chance Vegan turned that top of two, and he looked over and he had someone out turned, and I know he just smiled in his mind's eye and thought, I got you smoked, you know, and he stole the rail, had a big run, and I've been there before, and it's such a wonderful feeling. I miss competition, and I miss the horses, and it certainly keeps me up some nights.
1: As we roll into heat number eight, here's the barrels. Coming up one, Aubrey Montewillo for Tourmaline.
0: Ray Corrado Jr. for the third wagon, bar L5 that they have.
1: And coming up, barrel number three, hey, actually, it is Chad Fike and Tomco Group of Companies.
2: Caden Montewillo, Ethan Montewillo, outriding for Aubrey Montewillo, Brendan Nolan, Tyler DeSuter, outriding for Ray Corrado Jr. and Kay Lajeunesse, Nolan Cameron, outriding for Chad Fike.
1: Big run for Fike, big run for Corrado Jr. Mark, what are we going to see?
0: Well, Corrado's going to go for it. He's got the turn to outturn anybody, just like Fike does. Aubrey's been so tough. I guess we'll see what Les says.
1: Here comes the call. Heat number eight.
3: There's a horn, and the charge is underway. Quick start for Chad Fike. Hellaman right, and get off that barrel, buddy. You got it. There goes Ray Crotto Jr. in the bar L5. And the stinger, Aubrey Mottawillow Tourmaline, is leaning into that rail position, and he's trying to get up a

0: Crotto Jr., but that Rainbow Rider is a speedy one tonight. The Rainbow in the TP turn shines tonight as Ray Crotto, a horse length ahead of the Stinger Aubrey Mottawillo, and now the Hoadley Hornet opens up. Aubrey Mottawillo inside of Ray Crotto Jr., wheel to wheel as they fly into that third turn, and Chad Fike, Tomco Group of Companies, stalking our leaders with every stride as they round that turn, and this is going to be a race like no other. You can see him going at it right now with Aubrey Mottawillo. He gives no ground. Tourmaline is lean and mean, and here comes the Hoadley Hornet. The Stinger is southbound to the wire, and the louder you cheer, the quicker you'll get here. Aubrey Mottawillo, Tourmaline coming at you. Here comes from the outside Ray Crotto Jr. Chad Fikes needs some room. They're not going to give it to him. And now they do, but it's Aubrey Mottawillo, Chad Fike, and Ray Crotto Jr. at the wire. Always in a horse length. If you like that one, they can still hear you. Do it to him.
1: Wow, what a run there. It was Fike and Crotto Jr. right side by side. Maybe the spoiler in that is Aubrey Mottawillo there, Mark.
2: Yeah, Aubrey, like I said, you know, made a great turn off of one. He's done it before. Aubrey had some bad luck here with some barrels, and, you know, he made a great turn off of one, kept those other two guys honest. Chad Fike was so fast off of three, and Ray Crotto was actually just right beside him leading the infield.
1: What a heat. What a race. Only on night number nine you're going to see something like that where you need a big run.
2: Yeah.
1: And they both needed big runs. But is it going to be big enough to move into that third spot? And that's going to be the million-dollar question, right?
2: I don't want it to be anticlimactic. Those guys did what they needed to do. The unofficial time on the scoreboard was in the low 112s. They need to gain 3 seconds. So unless something catastrophic happens, I can promise you both of them and Logan Gorst are not climbing into the top three. One of them might eke their way in there if somebody has some trouble or a slow run. But those three guys had such a great 9 days. And
1: Nothing to hang their heads about at all.
2: No. And I'm speaking, of course, of Chad Fike, who was fourth coming in tonight, Logan Gorst, who was fifth coming in tonight, and Ray Crotto, who was sixth coming in tonight. And all they did was all three of those guys put together a solid run. Aubrey doesn't owe anybody any favors, and he wants to win some money, and he come off a barrel one just like a champ should, and did real well. So that was a great heat. They turned three wide. They ran two wide around the racetrack, and Chad just found a hole at the very end, and boy, was he sitting on some horsepower, and he come running if that track was any longer. Yeah, he'd have passed him.
1: Another 20 more feet, and he wins that race.
2: Yeah.
1: Let's go back to the running times now. Heat number seven. Here's Brian.
3: Wrangler running times, heat number seven, third in the heat, Kurt Benzmiller had a running time of 1:12.08, 5 seconds for a wagon knocking over a barrel, brings Kurt's time up to 1:17.08. 1:17.08. Lane Flad, a clean run for Lane with a 1:14.07, 1:14.07 for second place in heat seven. And the winner, Logan Gorst, for the time of 1:12.52, 1:12.52. Those are your Wrangler running times for heat number seven. And we're watching Lane Flad and Cruz Benzmiller. Lane Flad, the 1:14.07. We're still waiting for heats three and four. And Cruz Benzmiller is in heat four. And we're talking about the Orville Strandquist Rookie Driver Award competition.
1: Yes.
2: Well, I don't think that Lane outrun him by a second and 69 one-hundredths. Cruz, you know, had a late outrider. I'm not sure how they call that here. They've changed the rules for safety. If an outrider has to stop and help somebody, I think it happened to me one of my last years, and I think it was Roy Jarvis, and he was able to jump off his horse and grab a stray chuck wagon. There was a problem, and he was able to safely corral them, so there was no injuries. Really a heroic situation, and well, I don't think it was me, but it was somebody, and he did it, and they didn't give him a penalty, and it was for safety. So, you know, I don't know what they're going to do there with that, but he had a laid-out rider, and he was probably not a 1:17 anyway. So, you know, I think Lane had to gain quite a bit of time, and unfortunately for him, he was 1:14. Might have been his slowest run of the week. But
1: I think it would have been, yeah.
2: Yeah, it was just unfortunate. You know, Lane had a great start. That was a tough heat, too, and You know, Cruz and Lane have to be so proud, and even Ryan Baptiste to get here and qualify and be a rookie. It's a lifetime achievement. I talked to Ryan early in the show, and he was really emotional talking about it, how important it was. And I've been talking to Lane just about every other night, and I went over and talked to Cruz, and it was kind of like talking to Buddy. We talked about it earlier, and
1: he sounds just like him.
2: You know, Buddy. I made a lot of races with him, and he was one of the greats when he competed. And you know, it's sure nice to see that these young kids. It's nice to see a Flat and a Bence Miller battling out for the rookie.
1: Yeah, if you know the legacy, we just talked about the Sutherland legacy, right? There's so many other family legacies that continues along here in Chuckwagon Racing as we roll into heat number 9. Wow, this may be a preview of tomorrow night. You got a feeling, unless something happens here, this could be the race for it all tomorrow as we roll into heat number 9. Coming up, barrel number 1, Jason Glass for Birchcliff Energy.
2: Jamie Labuschagne for Panorama Advisory Group off of barrel 2.
1: Coming off 3, the defending champion, Chance Fegan for Bet 365. The Outriders, Mr. Hebson.
3: Trey McGilvery and Tyler DeSuter outriding for Jason Glass. Hayden Montewillo, Kale Agenes, the Outriders for Jamie Labuschagne. And Rory Armstrong and Rory Jarvis outriding for Chance Fegan.
1: All these three drivers, I don't want to say have solidified a spot that dash tomorrow, but almost. Very important for them just to stay out of the old penalty box.
2: Yeah, they need fast, clean runs like they've been doing all week. A couple guys have been hit with a few penalties, but well, I can't believe we're in the ninth heat of the ninth night. I wish there was 18 heats tonight. Yeah. They've been such good heats and such beautiful weather. This has been a great night for racing.
1: It's been a great 9 nights. You can't complain at all. The weather's been fantastic. Considering the weather that is Chuckwagon Racing has received in the month of June, to come here and have 10 nights of, what's that red thing in the sky? Oh, that's the sun. We have not seen that too often. Now you're going to chase the glass. Last one is throwing the party in the infield on barrel number 1. Here's a call. Heat number 9. Back over to Les.
0: There's a horn, and the big three cast their fate to the figure 8. Jail Chance Fegan K's. It's up. He's out of here. Jamie Labuschagne right in beside him, and Jason Glass in the back of the pack, and that's how they roll. Watch Jamie Labuschagne. He's the guy that's won more day monies than anybody else this week. He's chasing the guy that won more day monies than anybody else last year, and watch that plaid tartan get out in front. Jamie Labuschagne opens him up a notch. He is a hot commodity, and he is burning up the backstretch with Chance Fegan in hot pursuit. Now let's play a little checkers, because here comes Jason Glass and the checkerboards into that third turn. Don't count him out. He's gaining on our leader, Jamie Labuschagne, with every stride. He's going to get up there and push Chance Fegan to the outside. He's hoping for a hole. He's praying for a lane as we point him southbound to the wire. They're coming at you with their wheels on fire. Jamie Labuschagne in the front of the pack. And then Chance Fegan, he sees Jason coming at him, and he's in the back of the pack. This one is going to be Jamie Labuschagne. And then you'll see Jason Glass take over second by a horse length at the wire over Chance Fegan. And heat number 9 is in the history books. And you can still cheer him on because they can still hear you.
1: Wow, 1:10:08.
2: Wow.
1: The infield clock is reading that. What a race. Wow. I know. Actually, it was 1:10:88, but wow, what a run. And we talked about these three drivers doing what they have done this week, which has been simply amazing. Jamie Labuschagne, 3-day money wins. Chance Fegan, 3-day money wins. Jason Glass, 2-day money wins. I don't know what else you can ask for these three drivers, but they continue to perform, continue to race, and what a performance they put on here tonight.
2: Well, Chance Fegan turned the top of 3, come around. His wagon was going sideways. He hit that three, the bottom of 3. It slid over. It rocked. I'll tell you what, that thing was rocking more than Cowboy's tent was last night, and then just settled back down. Chance has the chuck wagon gods with him tonight. Oh. He is thankful. I tell you what, we're watching it again on the broadcast. Chance was lucky tonight, and you got to be good to be lucky. You got to be lucky to be good.
1: Imagine the vegan camp watching that and going, and then go, I
2: was doing the same. And then, you know, Jason come out on 3 and ended up in the box in behind, and Good thing you turned my mic off. I was hollering, pull Jason, because he was laid right back. And Jason's a big man. He's been man since he was 15 years old. Yeah. And he was pulling on them. He had so much horsepower. Just opened up at the end. And nobody got anywhere close to these guys. 110.88 at the unofficial time. And Jason was right there for second. And Chance was right there for third. These other guys are, you know, they're trying to qualify with 112s. It just ain't happening.
1: Chance Vegan's coming in front of the grandstand for the salute to the fans and the sponsors. And you can see him going, looking to his assistant driver and going, whoa. And that whoa is, I can't believe I almost knocked that down.
2: Well, he got lucky, and Billy, he's in with Jamie talking to him, and it's going to be the fourth day money for Jamie. He's had a great show. I'll tell you what, Jamie comes into that dash last year, has some trouble, hits the top.
1: Yeah.
2: He come out this year, and he's racing against the same two guys, and he's racing against some tough competition, and all he does is come out and out-turn Jason Glass and out-run Chance Vegan. So I'll tell you what, Jamie came with his hammer cock this show. I talked to him in Pinoca. I had a nice chat with him. I've also, talked to Chance during this week and Jason quite a bit. Jason, under tough circumstances.
1: Yeah, really tough. It's been almost like it gives him more energy, because this is a 10-day marathon. This takes so much energy out of everybody at every wagon camp, especially the drivers, too.
2: I'll tell you, the guts and the focus and the determination to deal with the passing of a legend and your father and come out here and run like that, run tough. He's in the finals. It looks like it's going to be Jamie, Chance, and Jason, and... goodness, these guys have run so tough, they've really earned it. It's going to be something.
1: Let's catch up on some running times, Mr. Hebson.
3: Still waiting on the Wrangler running times for heats 3, 4, 8, and 9.
1: That's a little bit of homework for the Stampede judges to do. We've seen more of that this week where they want to take a complete look at it. And, Mark, what would the judges be looking at? Like, what's the determination of, okay, now we can send this time out?
2: Well, I think in Heat 3, there's some math to do. I think Chance Flatt is probably going to get an average time. It was of no fault of his own.
1: Yeah.
2: He did drive that wheel team off, and I saw some of the wagon horses being let off. I'm not sure how the situation was, but Wade drove his horses off. It's likely that... from up here, it looks like Wade might have been a little bit wide, and so they're probably going to look at some penalties there, but they probably had to do some math to get Chance's average time. I think Heat 4, they're waiting on that one, and there's probably just trying to see exactly what happened to that outrider, if he was interfered with, and Cruz made a nice turn on one, and it was a little bit of a close call there from the barrel 2 wagon, and I think they just get bound up with looking at all that information, and then they just didn't want to give us the ninth. Maybe they want us to buy some more 2020 or 50-50 tickets. Is it? It's a $220,000. Maybe they're just trying to keep the fans in.
1: Let's keep them in the stands.
3: I think they're on your website buying beef jerky.
1: Yeah, there we go. Sell them some more cocktails.
2: Oh.
1: Sell them another $16 burger.
2: Can you imagine? I come here, start broadcasting, and I finally win the $100,000, splitting the 50-50. At Calgary. I got to go buy some tickets.
1: There we go. We're going to take a timeout right now. All 9 of Heats are in the books. In this timeout, we'll come back with a hot heat of the night, as well as a member of the Chuckwagon Committee will join us as well. You're listening to live coverage. It is night number 9. It's Into the Books. We're the greatest outdoor show on earth, the Calgary Stampede, and you're tuned in to WPCA Radio.
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11: So we can talk about how many years have you been out, Justin, with the committee?
12: I've been volunteering for over 20 years now.
11: Oh, wow. Okay. I've been out of 3, 2, and 1. As we wrap up night number 9 here at the Calgary Stampede, the Rangeland Derby, get ready for Championship Sunday coming tomorrow. We're in the post-race show. Joining us right now from the Checkwagon Committee, he is the chairperson for the evening show, the relay of the wagons, Justin Wiley. Justin, over 20 years volunteering here.
12: Correct, yeah. It's been a privilege, and I love doing what I'm doing.
11: What was the first volunteer position you had here?
12: Hosting.
11: Oh, really?
12: So serving food on the barbecue and just delivering a great experience for our guests.
11: And then along the way, 20 years later, you're...
12: So now I'm the chair, and we have 80 volunteers that are with us, and from production to hosting to the track committee, so we've got it all covered.
11: What has changed in your eyes, and of course the Stampede's eyes, and what has changed over the last number of years as you add relay as well?
12: Adding relay has been, it's been a great experience. We've evolved it. Every year is a learning experience for us, and we're only enhancing their program for them. We've got a titled sponsor with NMAX now with them, so it has been an amazing opportunity to understand their sport and evolve it into the evening show.
11: And the relay and the wagon seem to work very well together.
12: They're working great. It's a great synergy, so... the wagons run their 9 heats, and then right after that, we have the relay comes out. We have the ladies on one night, and then we have the 4 teams come out, Pool A and Pool B. So it's great.
11: It's amazing the fan turnout and the support the wagons get here too.
12: We're sold out every night. There's not a ticket to be had, and it just shows that wagons are here, and people love it, and they want to see more.
11: The track has been phenomenal. I think that's the main thing about both the relay and the wagons and the track, right, from Friday night to tonight and then tomorrow. It's been fantastic.
12: Yeah, we brought in Jason Harder, who is a dirt guy, and that's his passion and his love. OCD Dirt Works is his company, and he's very passionate in making sure that the consistency and the track is in top not shape for them.
11: So the wagon drivers are happy, the relay racers are happy, but you also have to make sure those sponsors are happy too.
12: Yes, absolutely. I mean, our sponsors, without them, from the advertisers to the sponsorship of Calgary Stampede family, it this doesn't happen. So the advertisers are a key part for us.
11: It's 10 days, but you guys take about 365 days just to get ready for these 10 days.
12: Yeah, we probably get about 10 days off after Stampede, and then we get right back at it and start planning for the auction in April.
11: Do you look at things that worked and maybe not worked, and you always look at maybe tweaking a few things here and there?
12: Absolutely. I mean, every year is a learning experience, and we take this show and we look up and down from top to bottom and what worked and what didn't work, and then we just look for areas of improvement.
11: As a chairperson, what's been the highlight for you so far this week?
12: The highlight is just seeing the smiles on the fans, our drivers, the drivers' families, just being able to bring them in early after what was going on up in Pinoca for them, and having them here and getting them to be able to get on the track and run. They had some days that they couldn't run, so to give them that opportunity to get their athletes on the track and be conditioned to put on 10 days of great running.
11: Monday, sleeping in a little bit?
12: Monday will be a little bit of a sleep in, absolutely, 100%. Looking forward to that.
11: Okay, thanks a lot for this.
12: No, my pleasure. Thank you.
1: And that is a track committee, a show committee here for Chuck Wagons as well as the relay racing. Now time for hot heat of the night. A lot of candidates out there, but when it came down to it, how can you not pick the final heat of the night? It was a dandy. It's our hot heat of the night, heat number 9. Mr. Labakin, he can hit the button in the Ranch World Headquarters in Olds.
0: There's a horn, and the big three cast their fate to the figure eight. Jail Chance Vegan Case, it's up. He's out of here. Jamie Labakane right in beside him, and Jason Glass in the back of the pack, and that's how they roll. Watch Jamie Labakane. He's the guy that's won more day monies than anybody else this week. He's chasing the guy that won more day monies than anybody else last year, and watch that plaid tartan get out in front. Jamie Labakane opens him up a notch. He is a hot commodity, and he is burning up the backstretch with Chance Vegan in hot pursuit. Now let's play a little checkers, because here comes Jason Glass in the checkerboard into that third turn. Don't count him out. He's gaining on our leader, Jamie Labakane, with every stride. He's going to get up there and push Chance Vegan to the outside. He's hoping for a hole. He's praying for a lane as we put him southbound to the wire. They're coming at you with their wheels on fire. Jamie Labakane in the front of the pack. And then Chance Vegan, he sees Jason coming at him, and he's in the back of the pack. This one is going to be Jamie Labakane. And then you'll see Jason Glass take over second by a horse length at the wire over Chance Vegan. And heat number 9 is in the history books, and you can still cheer.
1: Oh, what a heat number 9. That was your hot heat of the night. We're going to take another timeout. When we come back, we'll put a cap on the night of racing, including the Fortis Alberta wrap-up report. We'll get you ready for Championship Sunday tomorrow night. 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
19: The line that connects the porch light left on for the teenagers is the same line that powers the reading light Dad sits under and the garage door he will open for them, just to let them know he knows what time they actually came home. And that same line connects electricity to over 240 communities across Alberta. It's all we think about, so you don't have to. Fortis Alberta, the line that connects us all.
10: The racing is done and the dust has settled. It's now time for the Fortis Alberta wrap-up report and a recap of tonight's races. Fortis Alberta, the official power supply partner of WPCA and the line that connects us all.
1: Oh, what a night of racing. Welcome back. It is the Badger Daylighting Broadcast booth. We're in the post-race show, Fortis Alberta wrap-up report. Brian Hebson, I'm running out of words to describe the races we have seen here for the first nine nights, including tonight. It's been amazing here at the Calgary Stampede. So competitive, so fast, and a little bit of drama thrown in, too.
3: Well, we watched most of these guys, or 26 of these guys, on the WPCA Pro Tour presented by GMC. So we know what they can do. There's been some great racing on their tour leading up to the Calgary Stampede, and be able to watch this from however high we are here, 100 yards or whatever, they turned it up a notch the first nine nights, and I would expect much the same tomorrow night. Just some great racing.
1: So cap it off with the Fortis Alberta wrap-up report, all the numbers you need to know and all that suspense that you're waiting for. Here's Brian Hebson.
3: Well, speaking of suspense, Calgary Stampede is leaving us in suspense for heats 3, 4, and 8. However, I can give you the Wrangler running times for heat number 9. Third in the heat, Chance Vegan, penalty free with a 1:11.85. 1:11.85. Second in the heat, Jason Glass with a time of 1:11.64. 1:11.64. And the winner of heat number 9, Jamie Labuschagne, the time of 1:11.01. 1:11.01. Those are your Wrangler running times for heat number 9. You don't need to know the times for the other three heats if you're calculating who's going to be in the final championship dash tomorrow night.
1: So it looks unofficially your championship dash tomorrow night will be Jamie Labuschagne, Chance Vegan, and Jason Glass, correct?
3: Based on the numbers, we had Chance and Jamie and Jason, top three coming in. I can tell you Chad Fike's unofficial time was 1:12.82. All three of the drivers, Glass, Labuschagne, Vegan, were faster.
1: Unofficially, your fast time tonight is?
3: Jamie Labuschagne, 1:10.93. Actually, 1:11.01, sorry.
1: 1:11.01. The unofficial fast time tonight, Jamie Labuschagne. If it is that, that means four day money wins for Jamie Labuschagne this week. Wow. Simply a man on a mission from St. Walburg, Saskatchewan. And can he pull off that mission tomorrow night? Will he be in the championship dash against, unofficially, Chance Vegan, as well as Jason Glass? And that is pretty well a Fortis Alberta wrap-up report, isn't it, Brian?
3: Yeah, that's pretty much it. Unfortunately, there's been a few nights this week where we've been unable to provide all the running times when we go off air, but you know, you and Mark talked about heats 3 and 4, a little bumping and grinding in the infield, so those are still being looked at. And Aubrey Mottawilla, Ray Crotto Jr., Chad Fike in heat 8, still waiting on that. But one thing that could be a challenge, I'm not sure if Mark's still with us there, when you're looking at, in the WPCA Tour anyways, you're looking at awarding an average time, you're looking at the time before.
1: And the time after.
3: And the time after. So you take a look at heat number three, Wade Solomon, Chance Flat, Dustin Gorse. The time, or the heat before, has running times. The heat after, they're still trying to determine what those running times are.
1: Because they had issues in that heat as well. So when you have issues in back-to-back heats, do you go back to the next heat after that? So not the next heat after that heat, maybe go two heats ahead. So who knows what's going to happen here, and it's interesting. But nonetheless, it looks like unofficially or official, depending on what you want to put it, but Jamie Labakame, Chance Vegan, and Jason Glass will make up the championship dash tomorrow night. Thanks, Brian, for that. That is Brian Hibson with the Fortis Alberta wrap-up report as unofficially Jamie Labakame puts up the top time tonight, a 1:11.01 his time, and that'll be his fourth day money win. Now, there's 9 days of the Calgary Stampede Marathon. Night number 10 tomorrow night will include that championship dash unofficially. Looks like it's going to be Jamie Labakame, Chance Vegan, and Jason Glass. Thank you for listening to WPCA Radio tonight, presented by Century Downs Racetrack and Casino. 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
1: 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The future's looking very positive. Lots of top-quality Alberta and Canadian beef moved this last week with the Calgary Stampede. The demand is big. Now, keep on enjoying the summer and this cattle market. 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
1: Your weather update from Environment Canada. Sun and cloud mix for today. There is a risk of a thunderstorm late this afternoon. The wind becoming southwest 50 around noon today, a high to 23 degrees. Tonight, clear sky, low plus 5. Sunday wraps up the weekend with sunny and 25. Back to work Monday, sunny and 22. Tuesday, sunny 24. Wednesday becoming cloudy, chance of rain with a high to 23. Thursday, we're back to a sun and cloud mix and a high to 24.
0: These are the songs and artists that started it all. The architects that paved the way for today's country stars. This is the Legendary Breakfast on the Ranch.
2: If I say the words, "Hello, I'm Dolly," do you know what I'm referencing? My name is Drew, and I welcome you to your Legendary Breakfast. To begin, we're going to take you to the pandemic. Dolly Parton took this incredible amount of free time to work on a dream project, her very own musical. She decided to write this musical about something she knows very well, herself. Now, we've shared many Dolly Parton stories here on the Legendary Breakfast, and who knows, some of those same stories might be shared on stage. The first table read happened in 2023, and the first show premiered in July of last year down in Nashville. Fast forward to this past week, and we learned that Dolly, a true original musical, would be making its Broadway debut in December of this year, meaning she has another shot at a Tony Award. Her last attempt was back in 2009 with 9 to 5, the musical. Which begs the question, will this Dolly musical feature all original songs or just classic Dolly? Honestly, bit of both. We know for sure that this song is going to be part of the soundtrack. We begin your Legendary Breakfast with "I Will Always Love You."

There's No Getting Over Me was written by Walt Aldridge and Tommy Brassfield and recorded by Ronnie Millsap. But Ronnie was not the original choice. Walt and Tommy began their songwriting careers at the Fame Studio in Muscle Shoals, Alabama. Both men were session musicians. And while Walt doubled as an audio engineer, the two men built a friendship in that studio. During breaks between recordings, both men would work on their song in secret before deciding to take what they had to Mac Davis. Mac and his producer Rick Hall were working on Davis's new record when Tommy and Walt showed them what they had, and Mac didn't feel like it was for him. And he was no help in offering advice, as he was too focused on the songs he'd

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Tammy Wynette may no longer be with us, but her music always will be. That was D-I-V-O-R-C-E. And now, we have the golden request. If you wish to visit this radio station's website, you can tell us what classic country song to play, as long as you give us the reason why. This week, we heard from Dawn. Dawn's message reads, I've been looking for this song for some 20 years now, maybe more. I never knew the title. I just remembered some of the lyrics. After I heard that Tommy Hunter passed away, I listened to all of his music, and I found the song. You should play it in honor of the country gentleman. And you know what, Dawn? It's not a bad idea. This week's golden request is Tommy Hunter, The Departure.

0: Imagine being so proud of something, you take it with you everywhere you go. That is how Waylon Jennings felt being a part of the show, The Dukes of Hazzard. He wrote that theme song. You see his guitar playing in the introduction of every episode. In fact, he narrated every episode. But how did he get the time to do that last part? The man was always touring. When did he have time to get to a microphone? Anytime he would be sent a new script to record, he would either take his microphone out on the tour bus or take advantage of interviews. If he was performing in a city, he would often talk to the radio host in exchange for allowing him to record his lines on their equipment. Eventually, Waylon himself would appear on an episode of The Dukes of Hazzard, episode 2 of the final season. He would be on the show alongside a man who would one day record a number one country song. That man was John Schneider, who played Bo Duke. And his song is After the Break.
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Three chords and the truth. Back when it was more than country, it was country and Western. The Legendary Breakfast on the Ranch.

0: There was a lot riding on this one performance of Lead Me On. Conway Twitty and Loretta Lynn recorded the song back in 1970. In 1971, they would release the song alongside a big announcement. United Talent was a booking agency owned by the two artists, and this seemed like a good time to let the industry know they existed. But they needed people to talk about the new song and the new company. So Loretta hatched a plan. She would wear this special dress during a performance slash announcement, and when it was her time to step up to the microphone, she grabbed part of her top, and it made this big ripping sound. Conway nearly passed out, thinking he had somehow ripped her dress. But what Loretta did was add Velcro to her outfit. The stunt made headlines. People were talking about the song and the company. It was a success. United Talent was thriving, and Lead Me On became a number one hit. Lynn and Twitty would remain good friends for the rest of their lives. And our next song, well, they will always be family. The Gatlin Brothers are coming up.
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2: 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The future's looking very positive. 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

0: It's time for some mandatory Merle on the Ranch Legendary Breakfast.
1: I know that Merle Haggard is typically the focus during Mandatory Merle, but there are four key players with this next song. First, of course, you have Merle Haggard, who was in the Opryland Hotel listening to songs written by his friend, Freddie Powers. Freddie had brought a song to Merle that Powers had written with Willie Nelson. So, of course, Merle loved the song and would add his own personal spin to it. But, of course, the original concept did come from Freddie and Willie. But the fourth person? That was Janie Fricke. As Merle was recording his It's All in the Game album, he found Janie in the parking lot. Inspiration struck, and he brought her into the studio. He asked that she listen to the song he just recorded and sing whenever she felt it fit the best. The end result? Well, let's hear it for ourselves. This week's Mandatory Merle, A Place to Fall Apart.

For those of us raised on country sunshine and country music, the legendary Breakfast on the Ranch.

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Oh, and we all wondered if she would. And it kept running through my mind. This time, he's over her for good.

I've told the story before on this show about how George was so inebriated, producer Billy Sherrill wasn't sure the song could be finished. Then Tammy Wynette came in to watch, and something clicked for Jones, something that pushed him to sing that song perfectly. After this session

0: slurring all his words, but eventually, Billy got what he needed. And all this hard work created one of the most important songs in the history of country music. And speaking of songs that were made in post-production, we're going to have Ann Murray in less than 3 minutes.
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1: Three chords and the truth. Back when it was more than country, it was country and Western. The Legendary Breakfast on the Ranch.

The name Hank Williams tends to come up a lot when you discuss the history of country music, and this next song is no exception. This is the part of your legendary breakfast that invites you to take a trip beyond the golden age to see how the music of the past helped shape us today. Bob DePiro and Tom Douglas bonded over their love of classic country. One day, Bob was heading over to Tom's place with the goal to write a song. And when he arrived, Tom was listening to some Bruce Springsteen. At one point, Bob said that Bruce rocked it like no one else. To which Tom replied, "Hank Williams twang it like no one else." Bob replied that Dolly graced it, and the song just kind of grew from there. At one point, they decided that this song was going to be a tribute to all the things that they loved about growing up in the South. And after the song was ready, Tim McGraw signed on to record it. And that brings us here. Please enjoy Southern Voice.

0: Sometimes being so hands-off can really bite you in the end. After signing with Elektra Records, Howard and David Bellamy weren't sure about working with a young producer. So they asked the man in charge, Jimmy Bowen, if they could instead record their next song, For All the Wrong Reasons, at their home. Jimmy agreed, saying that he would be stopping by to see how it was all going. Bowen would arrive to see the musicians setting up. The equipment was working fine, so he decided to leave, play some golf. After he left, everyone piled into this semi-truck to get the song done. When the recording was shipped to Jimmy, he found it to be a, quote, wall of sound. It took a lot of time and work to edit the individual parts to make the song sound good. But at the end of it all, Jimmy felt proud. Not only that, but Bowen became the go-to man for this new wave of digital recording equipment. This experience also inspired the Bellamy brothers to build an actual studio on their property. No more recording in a truck. Even though, inexplicably, it worked so well for Emmylou Harris. You need proof? We'll be right back.
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And everybody knew you'd

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He didn't say much, he kind of quiet and shy. And if you spoke at all, you just said hi to Big John. Somebody said he came from New Orleans, where he got in a fight over a Cajun queen, and a crashing blow from a huge right hand sent a Louisiana fella to the promised land, Big John.

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Through the dust and the smoke of this man-made hell walked a giant of a man that the miners knew well. Grabbed a sagging timber and gave out with a groan, and like a giant oak tree just stood there alone, Big John.

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Now there's only one left down there to save Big John. With Jackson timbers, they started back down. 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

0: A Canadian icon from London, Ontario. That was Tommy Hunter and Charlie's Side. For those unfamiliar, this man gained notoriety with The Tommy Hunter Show, a CBC program that ran from 1960 to 1987. After the show ended, Tommy would take his music and stories on the road, performing all over Canada until 2012, when he decided to hang it up for good. Tommy passed away with his family beside him and a whole country remembering him. He was a member of the Order of Canada, received a GMA, Canada Lifetime Achievement Award, won many Junos, and has a street named after him in his hometown. Hunter also had this incredible ear for talent. There are many huge names that got their start performing on his show. You had Yvonne Murray, Garth Brooks, Shania Twain. All of them appeared before people really knew who they were. There was also another duet who got their start with Tommy Hunter, and we're going to hear one of their songs after I wish you a wonderful rest of your day. Thank you for your support of The Legendary Breakfast. This is Drew, signing off.
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2: 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We're the regular cattle sales all summer long, every Wednesday here at NSVAL. 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The future's looking very positive. Lots of top-quality Alberta and Canadian beef moved this last week with the Calgary Stampede. The demand is big. Now, keep on enjoying the summer and this cattle market. The nice cattle sales lining up for next Wednesday, and that's all here at the NSVAL Auction Market.
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2: The morning sun shines on the gleaming hide of a muscular ranch horse. The aroma of bacon and coffee drifts from the wood cook stove at a cow camp. Silver spurs jingle as the men and women of the West get set for another day in the saddle. From the heart of Canada's finest ranching country, this is the Spirit of the West with rancher and horse trainer Hugh McLennan and his collection of music, poetry, and conversations with the folks who live and work with horses and cattle in the Spirit of the West.
3: Well, most of the cows and calves and bulls and heifers and steers have been trailed up to the summer ranges where the grass is still looking okay. And this time of year reminds me of years ago when this program was young, and I was too. I was driving truck, starting colts, looking for after our own cow herd with Billy, and doing some day riding for the neighbors. And this week's Cowboy Poetry Spotlight has something to do with that subject.
4: Starting some colts will get you your jolts. Feeding some calves will cut your dollars to halves.
3: Yeah, I think you'll enjoy that one. And on the Rangeland News, we'll update the latest cattle price forecasts.
5: We didn't make any change to our 2027 steer price forecast.
3: And if you were here last week, no doubt you really enjoyed the Canadian music legend Nathan Tinkham and his great stories. And Nathan is back for more this week.
6: I got gobsmacked, and I got dry gulched. I got, you know, and then, you know, then I find myself at this stage of the game.
3: On the Urban Saddles and Western Wear horse training file, a listener has a question, wanted to know how to use a get-down line. Well, I'll try and explain. And I have really been blessed over the years with good horses, great country to ride in, a wonderful partner to ride with. And so often after getting saddled up and heading out the gate on a clear mountain morning, this song comes to mind.

0: The super talented Ranger Doug Green and Riders in the Sky. Well, a lot of lifelong musicians I know have been driven by a passion for the music, kind of like working cowboys that have the skills they could use in any situation, but they continue to do what they love. And that's the way with Canada's Nathan Tinkham. Started out as a street musician, and he has played for some of the biggest and best in the business, and his story continues today.
1: And so I got out to Alberta, and then suddenly I could see my way clear. It was short after that, I got working with Ian, and I could see the opportunity. But every step of the way, I wanted to be a street musician, and I made my living at it. And then I heard about this bar band thing, and I said, "What? So you go out and play, and then they give you money?" They go, "Yeah." So well, where do I sign up?
2: Case open on the sidewalk.
1: Yeah. So you go out and you play 4 hours in a night, and they give you $35. Wow. Well, I thought this is for me, and so I ended up putting together a bar band, and all throughout the whole thing, it all evolved, and then playing in Alberta and with Ian and the Great Western Orchestra and then Cindy and I, and it just, and then I finally had the courage to start writing. And so that opened up a whole new world for me. And so I find it to be a rather enviable spot now. I'm at this age and I have these skills, but my house is paid off. I can really approach this to do the things I want to do. Yeah. It doesn't have to be, I got to get a gig.
2: Because the mortgage payment's coming up and car payments due or the pickup.
1: And so now, as long as I don't spend much money, so I have to put my money where my mouth is in the sense of, well, if I'm going to say I'm going to write songs and work in my studio, well, I still have to do that.
2: Yeah.
1: I can't just say, well, I'm going to do that. I still have to do that. So that's my thing. Another thing I'm doing, and this will be of interest to you. 20 years ago, I wrote a one-man show on Wolf Carter. And it was for a tour with a group, opening for a group called Quartet. And it was for the Trail Riders of the Canadian Rockies. So I've had this thing. Sporadically, I go out and I do this show. I'm rewriting this now. This is when I go home. I have 2 months with, until this play gets presented. And I'm working with an actress who's going to be my drama coach. And I'm rewriting this thing. It's about Wolf Carter, the greatest Canadian guy of all. And so that's my next thing. I did work in musical theater for a Patsy Cline show because I played the lap steel guitar. I got hired. Oh. This whole other world. Yeah. And this is this is Vancouver, top-notch stuff. And, very demanding, precise work, But I got to work with actors and stuff for a few years. And so this is, my next evolution, my next reinvention is.
0: Next, Nathan has much more to say about the Canadian treasure Wolf Carter when the Spirit of the West continues right after this.
3: The Ranch. More Spirit of the West on the way.
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0: Welcome back to the Spirit of the West. Nathan Tinkham has worked with many of the finest performers anywhere, and when I asked him who his musical hero was, well, the answer might have surprised some folks.
1: Shamefully, when's the last time you heard that name mentioned? Wilf Carter.
2: Well, yeah.
1: You know, I mean, he died 20 years ago. Ian told me he figured that Wilf Carter had a bigger influence on music than Elvis.
2: That's quite possible.
1: You know,
2: Don Edwards told me the same thing.
1: Yeah, yeah, yeah. And Ramblin' Jack Elliott once told me, he said, that Woody Guthrie, he said, come here, I want to play you something. And he put a Wilf Carter record on, and he played part of it. And then he said, that guy could have been the greatest of them all if he hadn't a gone commercial. But Jack figured that that Woody was jealous.
2: Wow.
1: You know? And
2: that could be.
1: And, well, I know, like Wilf and Hank Snow were friends and good friends, but there was a thing that was between them, and I think what it was, like Hank was the bigger star, but Wilf really was the guy, the grassroots people.
2: Yeah.
1: He was the guy that the grassroots people, and you of a certain age, any farmer that sings, you scratch them
2: as
1: Wilf Carter. They sing like Wilf. Yeah. They play like Wilf. Yeah. And so when I go out and tour this thing, you know, there's a lot of people in, you know, people say, who comes to your shows? I say, well, it's old people bringing their parents.
2: And, that's right. Eh?
1: And, you know, but this is like, they're just joyous at this because this is their thing. Yeah. They don't care about Taylor Swift. They don't care about any of this bro country stuff or whatever. And so when I get to do these shows, like in rural Saskatchewan or whatever, Wilf is their man. Yeah. And they are so happy, you know, to have him.
2: Yeah. Well, that takes me back to when I was, and I'm a few years older than you are, but I grew up, of course, listening to that stuff and listening to Wilf Carter. And you're just thinking about how, you know, what a tradition of Western-flavored country music with some folk influences we've had for so long in Western Canada. When I was a little kid, I listened to Stu Davis on the radio. I mean, I couldn't wait to get home from school to listen to Saddle Your Worries to a Cowboy Song and Yodel Your Troubles Away.
1: Yeah.
2: And then he would bring on 8-year-old Dwayne, his son. First thing I heard him sing was Candy Kisses.
1: Yeah.
2: Well, dream came true a few years ago to be on stage with Dwayne Stewart, Stu Davis' son. And boy, the memories and the stories. And it goes back, and then it comes all the way up in through guys like yourself and David Wilkie and Gary Felgard and, Cindy Church, of course, a great Western orchestra, and wonderful keyboard player.
1: Stu McDougal?
2: Stuart McDougal.
1: Yeah.
2: I mean, wow.
0: And at this point, I just cannot pass up the opportunity to play one from Nathan's Heroes.

0: Well, I guess that's a good fit with the Stampede going full swing right now. And my great bass player from the Western Spirit Band, Mike Daggert, is there with Gordy West. Check them out if you can. Now it's back to Nathan Tinkham, and in this segment, we recorded it at the Kamloops Cowboy Festival a few years back, and someone walked right in on the interview, but I decided I'd leave it in anyhow.
1: Well, this talent is everywhere, and, you know, the business is a funny thing, and, see, I used to be naive about it. I think, well, if I get good enough, then it'll all happen. Well, no, because you need to want it really bad, and that's the more important thing. Like, if you want it, if this is important to you, like, definitely for Cindy and I, yeah, we wanted to have success. And, you know, we did get a lot of radio airplay, but we didn't go for radio airplay. Maybe a little bit. You know, we'd think about it. We did what it was that we wanted to do, and we kind of grew and within the context of that. And that wasn't our aim. Our aim wasn't to get to the top. We really liked to play the music, and that was what it was about, was the music. And that's why, you know, I always tell people, I clawed my way to the middle.
2: And, hi, Andy. How are you doing? What time does your session start?
3: Not till 4.
2: Oh, okay. Yeah. Nathan Tinkham, this is Andy, Andy Knight, great saddle maker from Nicola Valley.
3: From the Nicola Valley.
2: Yeah, Andy's been on the Spirit of the West talking about saddles a long time ago. Yeah. Anyway, I had another question for you. Did you ever get horseback with Ian in those days?
1: No, I've never been horseback with Ian.
2: Is that right?
1: No.
2: Yeah.
1: No.
2: Do you still ride much?
1: No, I haven't been on a horse since I left Alberta.
2: Is that right?
1: Yeah. Uh-huh. I got a kayak.
2: Well, good.
1: Yeah.
2: Yeah.
1: Yeah. Yeah, I would. You know, I really enjoyed it, but... Like, I learned late in life, and I'm not I'm not the guy to go galloping across the field. I was quite happy to sit and, you know, move cattle and go along at a walk or a trot. I was, fine with that. But no, that's why I haven't played one of these in 20 years, and I miss the culture and the people, like the way the people are. And, I get a lot of that. I go up to the Yukon a lot. I spend time up in Dawson City, and I have to, you know, the coast is a lovely place, but it's, you know, it's more settled. It's really quite, you know, there's that whole thing about being able to be a large person, you know, like any.
0: Coming up on the Rangeland News, a look at cattle price forecasts, a huge feedlot causing some friction, and more from Nathan Tinkham. When the Spirit of the West continues right after this.
4: 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More Spirit of the West on the way.
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5: Welcome back to the Spirit of the West. He's been kind of a vagabond musician for most of his life, and he spent a few years horseback with the working cowboys of the West, and Nathan Tinkham is still here.
6: You know, I really like, and I like in Alberta, especially down, you know, you get out of the city and the characters.
7: Oh, yeah.
6: Yeah, I mean, they, you know, it's like that in the Yukon, too. You're allowed to become who you are without this being censured. Right. And, you know, either if you're censured for your political beliefs, or you're censured because maybe you blow your nose on the napkin or something, you know, whatever. I just saw that.
7: I did too, somewhere.
6: Yeah, I did. And so it's, you know, it's really fun for me. Like guys like Gordy Collier. I mean, we were talking about it this morning. We lived in that area at a time. That was when the whole thing was happening. You know, the thing with the Inn was happening, and the Great Western Orchestra, and we'd play at the Longview Bar to be full of cowboy hats, and it's not like that anymore.
7: It isn't.
6: The time has passed.
7: Yeah.
6: And those people, they're dead, or they're, you know, they don't go out anymore. But we lived through an era of that time in Alberta. It was very exciting because there was stuff happening, you know. We were out going out into the world with the music that we made, and we made a dent in it. And
7: are you going to write a book someday? I mean, I think you should probably. You know the stories that you've accumulated over the years.
6: I don't know. Some people have to die first.
7: Maybe so.
6: Yeah. You know what? I think I should, and I should start now because it could take a long, long time. But you know, what's always interesting is the backstory to a thing. Yeah. So there's a lot of things that, like when you're there and you see the thing happening within the context, it's different than when somebody says, "Oh, this happened." You know, the context is everything. And, you know, a lot of that stuff it's interesting to me how things work, you know? And so, you know, I've had my time, I really didn't go into the music business till like about 1980. I was 30 years old. And I had a lot to learn, I'll tell you. I had a lot to learn, and I shot myself in the foot more times than I could count. And I got gobsmacked, and I got dry gulched. I got, you know. And then, you know, then I find myself at this stage of the game, and you know, I mean, I came close quite a few times to, you know, having to go like onto the next level. But it's a fragile thing, you know, and then something would happen. The band would break up or whatever, you know. And so then then I'd just start again, you know, start doing it again. Well, at this point now, like I can, you know, I can truly do what I want. Like I've been writing and I've got new songs and. Yeah. The gift is being able to do what?
5: Now, I'm pretty sure Nathan played on this track with the Great Western Orchestra and Stuart McDougall on lead vocals with this old cowboy classic.

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1: The Rangeland News from the Spirit of the West, a roundup of issues and events from the world of agriculture.
0: At the top of page one, it says all the cows and calves and yearlings are making their way up to the high country ranges. The conditions in most places are decent, not a real shortage of grass, but concerns over dugouts and water holes. And looking to the fall, here's World Outlook Chairman Mark Jenikowski with an outlook for meat prices and beef prices.
2: Price changes this month for all the main species were pretty small. Steers for 2026, we raised our forecast by 50 cents per hundredweight, but didn't make any change to our 2027 steer price forecast. Hogs, on the other hand, we lowered our price forecast for both 2026 and 2027 by $1.75 per hundredweight. Still pretty good margins in the hog industry, but just observing maybe a little bit weaker demand than we had expected, not pulling those prices up quite as much as we might have expected, especially given the very strong cattle and beef prices. In terms of poultry, our broiler price forecast, we reduced by 0.5 cents per pound for 2026 and by 2.5 cents per pound for 2027, reflecting larger supplies for both this year and next. But again, margins there remain favorable. Turkey prices have seen some strength lately. We increased our forecast by 1.3 cents per pound for 2026, now 161.2 cents per pound, but didn't make any change to our 2027 price forecast.
0: Ducks Unlimited Canada is pleased to announce a renewed two-year partnership agreement with Pheasants Forever Canada, building on a successful collaboration that supports agricultural producers while enhancing wildlife habitat across Alberta. The partnership continues to deliver results through Ducks Unlimited's Marginal Areas program that provides producers with a practical, financially viable solution for converting unproductive cropland into perennial cover. And to this date, the partnership has already resulted in 81 producers converting 3,718 acres to perennial cover, and in addition, 339 acres of wetlands and 1,924 acres of native uplands have been retained through MAP agreements, habitats that will remain intact for the 10-year term. And through the renewed partnership, the PFC will continue to work alongside DUC to support producers in several southern Alberta municipalities. And now it's easier than ever to identify marginal areas using precision agriculture technology. The program helps farmers improve profitability while contributing to a long-term environmental sustainability. Producers enrolled receive a base incentive of $50 per acre from Ducks Unlimited, and with an additional $50 per acre top-up from the PFC, participants are now eligible to receive $100 an acre to establish perennial cover on marginal cropland. Alberta's Wild Boar Control Program says efforts to eradicate the invasive wild boar from the province are continuing to advance, with nearly 600 animals removed since 2018. In an update shared through the Alberta Invasive Species Council, the province reported that 595 wild boars have been removed through trapping efforts since the program began, including 108 animals in 2025 and nine so more this year. And wild boars are considered one of the most destructive invasive species affecting agriculture in North America due to their ability to damage crops, pasture, fencing, water systems, and native habitat. A feedlot uphill from Pelchay, south of Swift Current, Saskatchewan, is empty right now, but efforts to have it moved elsewhere are continuing. Friends of Lac Pelchay, had a public meeting June the 13th to update residents on the efforts, and they include petitioning the rural municipality to withdraw or redraw the municipality's divisions to better reflect population, and another petition to cancel the permit. Monette Farms owns the 2,000-head feedlot. The company's currently under court protection, and the property could be sold as part of a restructuring process. However, the intensive livestock operation permit would go with the land. Well, there is a powerful lineup of poets and pickers at the 2026 Caroline Cowboy Gathering, Caroline, Alberta, September 11th and 12th, 2026, with Cowboy Church on Sunday, September the 13th. It all happens at the Kurt Browning Complex in Caroline, and for all the information, just give Darl or Joanne a call at 403-722-3232. And I hope you can join us on August the 21st, 2026, at the North Thompson Fall Fairgrounds for a family-friendly show, including the world-famous RCMP Musical Ride Drill. And there will be a great working dog demo at 6 o'clock. The ride starts at 7, and I am really looking forward to doing the commentary for the musical ride again. For details, just see fallfair-rodeo.com. And one more to tell you about with a little enhancement here. The Western Spirit Band will be live at Cowboy Fest in the Pines, July 17th to the 19th, 2026, at Northern Lights RV Resort near Vilna, Alberta.
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0: 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And wasn't it great to see that overpass named in honor of Jack Danes a few weeks ago? Now, the final item. We had a visitor to the balcony of our stateroom on our cruise, and it's the first time this has ever happened. Billy slid the big sliding glass door open, and there was a pelican. He landed on our deck, and he was picking up the crumbs and the stuff that we'd left on the table. And at that point, our cabin steward, Jose Martinez, came in, saw the bird, and he said, "Hey, you can't stay there. You're not allowed on the ship without a cruise card, and you've eaten up all those snacks on the table. How are you going to pay for them?" And the pelican looked at Jose and said, "Well, you're right. I don't have a cruise card, so I guess you're just going to have to put it on my bill." And that's the Rangeland News. Coming up on the Urban Saddles and Western Wear Horse Training File, a look at how to rig a get-down line and what it's for. When the Spirit of the West continues right after this.
1: The Ranch. More Spirit of the West on the way. The Ranch.

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10: 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And the Urban Saddles and Western Wear horse training file is next. 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
3: What is a get-down line? The listener wants to know. He's heard some cowboys refer to it and wonders what it is. Well, when a cowboy or a buckaroo is riding a horse that is what we call straight up in the bridle, that is, with a spade or curb or half-breed shank bit, it's a bad idea to lead the horse by the bridle reins. The angle and the port of the bit could really cause some damage to the horse's palate if the reins are pulled forward. The get-down line I like to use is just a piece of sash cord tied around the pony's neck with a bowline, and the other end comes up and either tucks into my shap belt or is coiled up and tied with a saddle string. It's really handy when I get down off my horse to lead him anywhere. I just loop the reins and ramal over the saddle horn, and I can lead him with a get-down line. If I'm using split reins, I'll tie them together and loop them over the horn. Now, with most of my horses, if I have to tie them to a tree or a tie ring on the trailer, I can use the get-down line for that as well. The loop around his neck tied to the bowline is loose enough that it doesn't cut off his wind at all, obviously, and tight enough so that it won't slip over his ears when he lowers his head. Now, a lot of buckaroos will use a bozalito instead of a get-down line, and that's a small pencil-width bozel, with the line coming from the heel knot to the shap belt, or coiled up and tied to the saddle strings, and the bozalito can also be used if the horse needs to have his hindquarters disengaged, or he needs a quick response that requires more force than you'd ever want to use on his mouth. There you go, the get-down line, and that's the Horse Training File.
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3: Nathan Tatum had some interesting parallels between riding horses and working cattle and playing in a band.
5: It was like that for me, working cattle. It was like a video game. Like, you knew, if you're sitting here, that cow's not going to notice you. But you move ahead 5 feet and you know...
6: You're in her zone.
5: You're in the push, you know. And so you... So there was this... It was a mind. It was really... I really enjoyed it. And then to do it with some kind of grace where you're not like rushing around and you know, and everything. And so I figured what I like about it is partly is the puzzle, you know, like, you know, figuring out how this thing works and paying attention to what's going on. And and then when the calf ran out, well, Curly Bob, he'd be the one chase after it, you know, and he'd be full tilt, you know. And so I would do this. I always enjoy this, as I was talking about with the band. You know, and it was a real, and there's that whole thing about the patience to wait for the cue, and to be a part of a bigger machine. I really enjoy that. And that's what I like about being in a band. I'm happy to sit and just chunk out chords, because if you take me away, it'll suffer. But but at the same time, you feel it. You feel you're part of the conversation.
6: Yeah, just interesting what you're saying about, you know, standing beside Ian or whoever the lead singer was, and a very important part of what he does. But now you're doing solo work and standing up there, and you did a great set this afternoon.
7: Yeah,
6: really,
7: you know,
6: enjoyed that. And but that's quite a bit different, you know, when you're up there.
5: Yeah. Well, you know, I got by with it because I was a side man, and I'd always have somebody up there doing that, and it's an honorable thing. I love being a side man, but for me, with the things I want to achieve, I have to learn to be that guy, and I have been learning to be that guy.
6: Yeah, yeah. And it's a wonderful feeling when you realize you're communicating the story, and the audience is hanging on every word, and they're just sort of, you know, that you're communicating this to them, and that's.
5: You know, because some of it's natural ability, and then there's the skills that you can learn.
6: Yeah.
5: And so, because that, you know, everything I learn is another string to my bow, and, you know, I just can carry on. I hope to just keep carrying on.
6: Well, I hope you do, too.
7: Yeah. Good to talk to you.
5: Great.
7: Thanks.
3: And now, this is a great production of a classic Song of the West, again, with the Great Western Orchestra. Nathan Tinkham, I'm pretty sure, is playing on the track. And it's a song that's pretty hard to find. It's called The Wind Out in Reno.

0: still to come, a song from another Canadian legend that Nathan talked about, and then the Cowboy Poetry Spotlight when the Spirit of the West continues right after.
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0: Welcome back to the Spirit of the West. Nathan Tinkham talked about the friendship between Wilf Carter and Hank Snow earlier, and I have a recording from Hank Snow's Tribute to the Sons of the Pioneers album all queued up. And the Pioneers' version of this song was actually played at Pat Brady's funeral. Pat Brady, of course, is Roy Rogers' famous sidekick and longtime member of the Sons of the Pioneers, famous for his role in the Roy Rogers TV show always driving his Willis Jeep, Nellie Bell. In 1942, when he entered the Army, a tour in France with General Patton's Third Army in the Second World War won him citations for valor and two Purple Hearts for bravery. He returned to the Sons in 1945, and he left again in 1955. He still appeared occasionally with the group until moving to Colorado. And as with a lot of combat veterans, Pat came home from the war not only with all those awards, but with a drinking problem, and he worked hard to get over it. Sadly, he died in a place called the Ark, the Rehabilitation Center for Alcoholics. He had admitted himself the day before. And at Pat's funeral on March the 1st, 1972, Hugh Farr and Lloyd Perryman of the Sons of the Pioneers played Tumbling Tumbleweeds and this song at the Rainbow's End.

Down in the garden there's a little white gate, which most dream folks always attend. And just inside there's a little path that leads towards the rainbow's end. And down at the end there's a sign that reads, love that will never die. Now no one can travel that little path, no one but you and I. How I wish the little gate would open, and that you might walk with me down to the end of that rainbow, to the sign on that old oak tree. And how I wish that your arms would hold me, and that your lips might touch mine too, 'cause I can't travel that little path with anyone else but you. Say, we could only stay for just a minute, and we must never go back there again. But we'd know the sign on that old oak tree, and we could see the rainbow's end. Then we'd swing the little gate shut again, while the morning glories would creep, and all of the signs in that old rainbow we could have in our hearts.

0: The timeless words and music of Bob Nolan, done so well there by Hank Snow. Well, we're going to wrap this all up with J.J. Steele in the Cowboy Poetry Spotlight, and it's just called A Cowboy Poem.
1: Now, some folks might want to be a cowboy poet, but the fun is in living the poem and to know it. Grow up in a cow town around them sale barns where you learn how to spit and to tell them tall yarns. You learn to trade livestock, not to buy them too dead, and buy lunch for your buddies. Ah, the rest in your head, like giving it your best or seeing it clear through. And there's music and rodeo, just to name two. Draw up on a wild one and ride to the moon. Come down by the campfire and sing a sweet tune. Or starting some colts will get you your jolts. Feeding some calves will cut your dollars to halves. Or maybe the post that you set is just on the mail. Or maybe the highway you drive is your kind of trail. Or maybe the stock that you works at the store, or the ledger you keeps at the bank. It's the way that you do it with pride from the start and a cowboy spirit to thank. Now most of us know it's kind of an art to go through this life with a song in your heart and a smile on your face for the whole human race. But the cowboys we sing of and the songs that we play are just glorified versions of who you're today. When the sun comes up and your shadow stands tall, well, you're a cowboy poem, just living it all.
0: Thank you so much for riding along. And
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0: Well, here we go. It's another weekend. My name is Kenny. Thanks so much for choosing us. Sounds so responsible. Choosing us for your music listening enjoyment. I got to start the show with a couple of messages that we received from a topic we had, I think, 2 weeks ago. My daughter is in England. Went to England for a big Harry Styles concert. She was very excited about it. And while in England, did all the tourist stuff. Mainly all the Beatles tourist stuff. And she was sending back pictures. It was great. And the problem was she was wearing a John Lennon t-shirt in all these photos. I said, Piper, you can't do that, man. You can't wear the Beatles shirt to the Beatles stuff. And then I added, at least wear a Rolling Stones t-shirt just to be a little bit different. And the messages that came in about that fired up. Read that last message, please.
1: Wearing a Rolling Stones shirt to Penny Lane is actually disrespectful. Don't you understand the Stones-Beatles debate?
0: I love hands-free. Read your messages for you. I totally get the Beatles-Stones thing, but when I was a youngster, when I was a teenager, when we'd go to concerts, you never wore the band's shirt. You bought a shirt, but you can't do that. So let's have a discussion about this one. When you were growing up going to concerts, was it cool to wear the band's shirt at the concert? Or was that a no-no? It was a no-no in my world. Hit us up, the Kenny Jones Show, VistaRadio.ca.

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2: 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In the oilseeds, November canola futures are up $2.80 at $7.76.80 per ton or $17.62 per bushel. In the pulse markets, nearby red lentils are trading at 23 cents per pound and yellow peas remain at $7.75 per bushel. In the cattle markets, August live cattle are down 65 cents at $2.34.60 per 100 weight. 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

0: A topic that's been debated in the past, wearing the band's shirt to the show. That's what we're on about today.
1: Denny.
0: What's the word?
1: So growing up, I had a buddy of mine. Whenever we went to a concert, he wouldn't wear a shirt.
0: Like he'd go shirtless?
1: You bet.
0: Jeez.
1: The point of it was he really didn't like wearing two shirts, he said. And any concert he went to, he had to buy a concert shirt.
0: Exactly. I do totally get that. Yeah. We'd go to the show, and then you'd buy the shirt, and you just tuck it in your back pocket. That's what I used to do.
1: No, he'd go shirtless. Go, I got the shirt. My shirt's at the concert. That's what he tell people. Look, we had a busload of people heading to the concert. They're like, "Where's your shirt?" He's like, "At the concert."
0: That's awesome. I love that.
1: It was like a winter concert. Well, it was the 80s, so he's wandering around in a Mac jacket and a jean jacket with no shirt under.
0: That's the best. Great story, brother.
1: Have a good one, man.

0: The Ranch.
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0: Any chance I can get to pick on my kids on the radio, I'll do it. My daughter took a trip to England. She worked so hard, saved all of her money, was going to a concert, a Harry Styles concert, did all the tourist stuff, but she wore a John Lennon t-shirt to all the Beatles stuff. She was at Penny Lane. You can't wear the shirt to the show.
1: How's it going, Kenny?
0: Goes great. Who's this?
1: Steve.
0: Hey, Steve, what's up, buddy?
1: I think her wearing the Beatles shirt at all the Beatles stuff is perfect. Proves she's a fan. It's like being at the concert and putting a shirt on yourself at the concert. Now, wearing somebody else's concert shirt is disrespecting the concert you would be at. Like, if you wore a Stones shirt at a Beatles concert, I think that would be disrespecting the Beatles.
0: Wow, okay. Hot take there, my friend. Hot take.
1: Yeah.
0: I will allow you to say your piece, my friend.
1: All right. Well, you all have a good day.
0: Seem like a very nice gentleman. Don't want to argue with you, but I disagree. I was teasing my daughter. Don't wear the band shirt to the band show. Am I crazy on this? Is this something that's outdated? Hit us up, the Kenny Jones Show, VistaRadio.ca.

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All right, let me set up the situation here. My wife and I grabbing a coffee yesterday, doing the Starbucks thing. We're in line. The gentleman in front of us on his phone. And this guy, don't know his name, he just found out that he will be the best man at his buddy's wedding. It's a high honor. And that's where I came in, and I wanted to tap him on the shoulder and say, it's the worst job ever. Being the best man is a buzzkill, a gigantic buzzkill. And I looked at my wife, I said, she's got to be the best man. And my wife said, oh God, don't start. Are you kidding me? We're going to have this again. I've been a best man 3 times. And don't get me wrong, I'm honored to be a best man. But it's the worst job. I was more stressed out being a best man than I was on my own wedding. I was more stressed out being a best man than when I took my road test, for gosh sakes. And I failed that 4 times. Best man job is very, very difficult. And you know what? Again, I should again thank my wife. I will put it out there. You know, each time I've been a best man, she basically did all the organizing of like the bachelor party and all that stuff. She did all that stuff. So it was just the day of when you're watching all of your friends and family have an awesome day, drinking in the sunshine, the whole nine yards. But you're like in a tuxedo. See, I'm going onto a rant, and I don't want to go onto a rant because this is a special day for a lot of people. But I just want to, I was curious because my wife was like, dude, you are the biggest buzzkill when it comes to weddings. Like, you are just such a buzzkill when it comes to weddings. So I just wanted to throw it out there. And I think I've had this rant before. Anytime weddings come up, I do go on the best man rant. Because again, it is a high honor. I'm very honored to say I've done it. And I was proud of myself, and it's a good job, but it's tough. There's a lot of work. Anybody with me on this one? And, you know, shout out to the bridesmaids as well. That's not an easy gig. Same thing, right? Hit us up, the Kenny Jones Show, VistaRadio.ca.

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0: hit us up, the Kenny Jones Show, VistaRadio.ca. We love to do the critter updates. Anytime you see an animal, whatever it is, you got a story, you call it in. Because, hey, who doesn't love a critter update? To this day, if I see a deer at the side of the road, I get excited. Trucker Lee's on the phone here. Our buddy, you got another critter update for us.
1: Yeah, it happened last week. Me and the wife went to take the daughter up from school. And we're sitting there, kids packing up her stuff. And one of her friend's mom pulls up. She's acting all animated. We're like, oh, what's going on with this one? She's like, oh, I just got a big toad. It's in my car here in the door.
0: A toad?
1: So she goes around to the passenger's door, opens it up, and this monster jumps out, Kenny, like the size of a dinner plate, this thing. And it starts heading right for me. And I'm not big with critters like that. So I, like, move out of the way. And the only thing I say to her is, you need to grab that because I don't do creatures like that. I said. Anyways, this thing jumps away. And it was massive. She goes and picks it up. The kids are all surrounded by it. And she just had it stuffed in her door. She found it in the middle of the road. So my wife gave her a container out of her car to put it in. But yeah, the thing was massive. I don't think I've ever seen a toad that big.
0: So toads are different than frogs, I think, right? Frogs are one thing, toads are another.
1: I think so, yeah. Like, toads are huge, right?
0: You know what? We have never had a critter update involving a toad. So there you go.
1: Well, there you are, yeah. And it was great. And he stuck it in her door because she found it in the middle of the road. I thought that was hilarious.
0: That's a good one, brother.
1: I thought so. Anyway, I thought that was funny. I thought you'd hear about it.
0: Hey, we love it. Appreciate it, my man.
1: All right, sir. Okay.

0: the ranch.
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Hello. It is Kenny. Here we go. The cheesiest music ever. You know what that means? When you hear this cheesiness, we do food news. Had to do food news today because there is a new pizza survey, a North American pizza study. And here are some facts, some factoids taken out of this North American pizza study. Pizza is a $45 billion industry. $45 billion industry. In 2025, this is a 2026 survey, but 2025, 3 billion pizzas were sold. 93% of us eat pizza at least once per month. Come on, we got to up those numbers, man. Friday night, still remaining the biggest night of the week for eating pizza. 36% of all pizzas are basic pepperoni and cheese pizzas. The least favorite pizza topping, again, for I think the eighth straight year, anchovies. And North Americans eat about 100 acres of pizza each day, or about 350 slices per second. Wow. Cool stat. I don't know how they come up with that one, but let's go back to the least favorite pizza toppings being anchovies. I have never once in my life seen an anchovy on a pizza. I've heard the term so many times. But I'm going to throw it out there. Is there anybody where that's their standard order? I'm honest. Legitimate question. Who has anchovies as their standard order? Like, for example, we'll use Domino's. Can you even get anchovy at Domino's? I wouldn't even know. I am a basic pepperoni, cheese pepperoni guy. And I love my pizza. But I'm very curious about this anchovy thing. And my final question is, cool terms for pizza. I got a buddy that refers to pizza as grease wheels. I love it. He'll be like, hey, boys, we're watching a game, couple grease wheels. Let's get this on the go. And you're like, grease wheels. I like that. But my wife is like, oh, that's just such a bad term. Can we just go with pie? Anyhow, what say you? Anchovies? Anyone? Anyone? Anyone? Nobody calling. But there it is. Another round of food news. Gotta love it.

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0: Yo, it's Kenny. If you're just joining us, we were into the discussion about pizza. And I know food often comes up on the show, but there was a new pizza report, a 2026 pizza report. We had to read it. And again, anchovies chosen as the worst pizza topping, but it's still in there, right? Like, people still order it. And then I threw it out there and said, I don't have any friends that get anchovies. I wouldn't know anybody. Even though, could you still do it? But now, Christine, you guys order anchovies, but on the side because you give them to your pets, but you don't eat them.
1: God, no. Feed them to the cat and the dog as a little treat, especially while we're traveling.
0: You're the best pet owner ever. When you're ordering a side dish for your pet at a restaurant, that's awesome.
1: They're just our furry children.
0: I love that. So now, let me ask you something. Like, where do you usually order pizza from? Like, do you go to, like, a hipster place, or do you go to, like, a Domino's?
1: Domino's doesn't have it. Like, we're a small town. We just sit up anywhere that has, like, an open menu.
0: All right, so you've never had them on a pizza?
1: Oh, God, no, I won't eat them neither. I won't even eat fish.
0: Yeah, I'm the same. I'm not a fish guy. It's crazy. Well, I do definitely appreciate the fact that you guys order them for the pets. That's awesome.
1: Oh, God, yeah, they love it. You have a great day, guys.

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0: Weekends are about relaxing. Hopefully you're doing a little bit of that. It's Kenny, and I do believe this is our buddy Bob on the phone. What's up, bud?
1: Nothing. I like the sound of my voice on that thing.
0: you like the sound of your voice on what thing? On the radio?
1: Yeah.
0: Hey, man. That's why we love you, Bob.
1: Yeah, that was sounds pretty good.
0: You're hilarious.
1: So why did the chicken join the band?
0: Why did the chicken join the band? Okay, why?
1: Because he had the drumsticks.
0: Wah, wah, wah. Didn't we put a ban on you telling bad dad jokes on the radio?
1: Well, I like them.
0: I know, but they're so cheesy.
1: Being a grandpa, you know.
0: Well, that's a good point. Well played, buddy. I guess that is grandpa energy.
1: Take care.
0: See you, buddy. You know, I believe that this is the second conversation where we had to tell him that he was banned from telling bad dad jokes. But it was the last one he got away with that actually did make me laugh. It was more of his delivery. He did the whole, a horse walks into a bar, the bartender says, why the long face? It's just the way he says it. He loves his own jokes. That's what's great about Bob. Anyways, get a hold of us. I'm pretty sure we put the ban on Bob. Should we remove the ban and maybe make it a regular feature? Hit us up, the Kenny Jones Show at VistaRadio.ca.

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0: Shakin's, Kenny. Hopefully the weekend's great. Got a note here that says Chris wants to be on the radio. What's up?
1: Hey, so the horse leaves after the bartender says, "Why the long face?" Comes back with a set of jumper cables, and the bartender says, "I can understand the long face, but don't start anything."
0: Get out of here.
1: Okay. I'm listening. Let her go, buddy. Thanks.
0: Thanks, my friend. That's Bob's fault, because if you missed that earlier, Bob, for I think the third weekend in a row, he called and snuck on a real bad dad joke. You know, the funny thing is I saw an Instagram reel or as a TikTok or something like that earlier this week, and it was this lady, and she was explaining that she went on a first date, and great story, and she says, the gentleman that took her on the date said, "I'm going to take you to a place, here's the address, just so you know you're going to a reputable place, but you can't look at what the place is." And so she was all nervous and said she was worried, but she went, "I'm going to risk it." And I'm right there. That's why I'm in on this story, right? I'm like, I don't know if I'd risk it. Turns out the guy took her to this pub that was doing a dad joke competition. And she said it ended up being the greatest first date of all time. And I'm like, well, I will say, back in my day when I was first dating many, many moons ago, that would have been awesome. What a great first date, a dad joke competition at a bar. Come on, that's awesome.

0: The Ranch.
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All right, let me set up the situation here. My wife and I grabbing a coffee yesterday, doing the Starbucks thing. We're in line. The gentleman in front of us on his phone. And this guy, don't know his name, he just found out that he will be the best man at his buddy's wedding. It's a high honor. And that's where I came in, and I wanted to tap him on the shoulder and say, it's the worst job ever. Being the best man is a buzzkill, a gigantic buzzkill. And I looked at my wife, I said, she's got to be the best man. And my wife said, oh God, don't start. Are you kidding me? We're going to have this again. I've been a best man 3 times. And don't get me wrong, I'm honored to be a best man. But it's the worst job. I was more stressed out being a best man than I was on my own wedding. I was more stressed out being a best man than when I took my road test, for gosh sakes. And I failed that 4 times. Best man job is very, very difficult. And you know what? Again, I should again thank my wife. I will put it out there. You know, each time I've been a best man, she basically did all the organizing of like the bachelor party and all that stuff. She did all that stuff. So it was just the day of. When you're watching all of your friends and family have an awesome day, drinking in the sunshine, the whole nine yards, but you're like in a tuxedo. See, I'm going onto a rant, and I don't want to go onto a rant because this is a special day for a lot of people. But I just want to, I was curious because my wife was like, dude, you are the biggest buzzkill when it comes to weddings. Like, you are just such a buzzkill when it comes to weddings. So I just wanted to throw it out there. And I think I've had this rant before. Anytime weddings come up, I do go on the best man rant. Because, again, it is a high honor. I'm very honored to say I've done it. And I was proud of myself, and it's a good job, but it's tough. There's a lot of work. Anybody with me on this one? And, you know, shout out to the bridesmaids as well. That's not an easy gig. Same thing, right? Hit us up, the Kenny Jones Show, VistaRadio.ca.

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0: hit us up, the Kenny Jones Show, VistaRadio.ca. We love to do the critter updates. Anytime you see an animal, whatever it is, you got a story, you call it in. Because, hey, who doesn't love a critter update? To this day, if I see a deer at the side of the road, I get excited. Trucker Lee's on the phone here. Our buddy, you got another critter update for us.
1: Yeah, it happened last week. Me and the wife went to take the daughter up from school, and we're sitting there, kids packing up her stuff, and one of her friend's mom pulls up. She's acting all anime. We're like, oh, what's going on with this one? She's like, oh, I just got a big toad. It's in my car here in the door.
0: A toad?
1: So she goes around to the passenger's door, opens it up, and this monster jumps out, Kenny, like the size of a dinner plate, this thing. And it starts heading right for me. And I'm not big with critters like that. So I, like, move out of the way. And the only thing I say to her is, you need to grab that because I don't do creatures like that. I said. Anyways, this thing jumps away. And it was massive. She goes and picks it up. The kids are all surrounded by it. And she just had it stuffed in her door. She found it in the middle of the road. So my wife gave her a container out of her car to put it in. But yeah, the thing was massive. I don't think I've ever seen a toad that big.
0: So toads are different than frogs, I think, right? Frogs are one thing, toads are another.
1: I think so, yeah. Like, toads are huge, right?
0: You know what? We have never had a critter update involving a toad. So there you go.
1: Well, there you are, yeah. And it was great. And he stuck it in her door because she found it in the middle of the road. I thought that was hilarious.
0: That's a good one, brother.
1: I thought so. Anyway, I thought that was funny. I thought you'd hear about it.
0: Hey, we love it. Appreciate it, my man.
1: All right, sir.

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Hello. It is Kenny. Here we go. The cheesiest music ever. You know what that means? When you hear this cheesiness, we do food news. Had to do food news today because there is a new pizza survey. A North American pizza study. And here are some facts, some factoids taken out of this North American pizza study. Pizza is a $45 billion industry. $45 billion industry. In 2025, this is a 2026 survey, but 2025, 3 billion pizzas were sold. 93% of us eat pizza at least once per month. Come on, we got to up those numbers, man. Friday night, still remaining the biggest night of the week for eating pizza. 36% of all pizzas are basic pepperoni and cheese pizzas. The least favorite pizza topping, again, for I think the eighth straight year, anchovies. And North Americans eat about 100 acres of pizza each day, or about 350 slices per second. Wow. Cool stat. I don't know how they come up with that one, but let's go back to the least favorite pizza toppings being anchovies. I have never once in my life seen an anchovy on a pizza. I've heard the term so many times. But I'm going to throw it out there. Is there anybody where that's their standard order? I'm honest. Legitimate question. Who has anchovies as their standard order? Like, for example, we'll use Domino's. Can you even get anchovy at Domino's? I wouldn't even know. I am a basic pepperoni, cheese pepperoni guy. And I love my pizza. But I'm very curious about this anchovy thing. And my final question is, cool terms for pizza. I got a buddy that refers to pizza as grease wheels. I love it. He'll be like, hey, boys, we're watching a game, couple grease wheels. Let's get this on the go. And you're like, grease wheels. I like that. But my wife is like, oh, that's just such a bad term. Can we just go with pie? Anyhow, what say you? Anchovies? Anyone? Anyone? Anyone? Nobody calling. But there it is. Another round of food news. Gotta love it.

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0: From coast to coast, this is the show that brings the country together one song at a time. It's time to count down the 30 biggest songs of the week. 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
1: Well, hello and welcome back to the Cross Canada Country Countdown. I'm your host, Kate Ryan. We are back to doing our regular countdown where we highlight the top 30 country songs that are charting all across Canada this week. For the past several weeks, Ella Langley's Be Her has been holding the number one position.
2: I just wanna be her so bad, it hurts so bad, it hurts so bad. I just wanna be her, I just wanna be her.
1: 5 weeks, to be exact. But we actually have a new number one this week. And in order for you to find out who that is, you're going to have to help me count down the top 30 songs. Let's get started.
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1: In country music, there's kind of an unwritten rule. When a tour wraps up, the headliner gives the opening act a thank you gift. Now, most artists go with something thoughtful. Tim McGraw went a different route. Russell Dickerson recently revealed that back at the end of a 2022 tour with Tim McGraw, Tim walked up to the bus, reached into his back pocket of his jeans and pulled out a stack of bills. And he said, "There you go, buddy. What a great tour." And then he handed Russell Dickerson $20,000 cash. Starting us off this week on the countdown, this is song number 30 from Russell Dickerson, Worth Your Wild, and it's his chart debut.

0: with his chart debut at number 30 this week. That was Worth Your Wild from Russell Dickerson.
1: Number 29.
0: It's kind of been a hot summer for everyone all the way around. But summer in Alabama has been sweltering this year. Zach Topp has had enough. His solution? He had one of his crew members dump a full bucket of ice-cold water straight over his head and down his back. Right there on the spot. No warning, no hesitation. Did it work? You be the judge.
2: God, that is cold! God, I just dried out too.
0: You want a big hug? Here with song number 29, down three spots this week. This is Zach Topp, South of Sanity. Playing.

0: That was Corey Kent, with a little help from Cole Wetzel, dropping five spots to number 28 this week with Rocky Mountain Low.
1: Number 27.
0: Lainey Wilson makes her chart debut this week with her latest single, Phone, Keys, Wallet. Now, this track features John Mayer, and Lainey says the song's message is actually quite simple.
2: Phone, Keys, Wallet is about finding somebody who loves you for every messy, imperfect, chaotic version of yourself.
0: Making its chart debut this week. This is song number 27 from Lainey Wilson with help from John Mayer and Phone, Keys, Wallet.

0: Sky Valley moves up one spot this week to number 26 with Fools. Well, the first batch of performers for the CCMAs has been announced, and it's starting to read like a who's who of Canadian country music. One of those performers is coming up when we return with song number 25 on the Cross Canada Country Countdown.
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from the Sask Tell Center in Saskatoon on September 19th. For a Saskatchewan kid performing at the CCMAs in her home province, well, you know what? It doesn't get much bigger than that. Here was song number 25, down one spot this week. This is Tennille Arts with Don't Ruin Flowers. Wow.

0: Song number 25 was from Tennille Art, Don't Ruin Flowers.
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0: Kenny Chesney has built an entire career around sun, sand, and salt water. And if you've ever wondered whether that's just a carefully crafted image, the answer is actually no. Kenny grew up going to the beach, and in those experiences, he shaped everything about who he is and the music he makes. Here's Kenny telling us about those early trips to the coast.
2: So when we had a chance to go on vacation, we went to Myrtle Beach, or we went to Daytona Beach, or we went to a place called the Redneck Riviera, which was, you know, down in Destin, Fort Walton, Pensacola, Panama City. And that's me. That's how I grew up.
0: Rising up four spots this week to number 24, this is Kenny Chesney with Carry On.
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0: With song number 24 on the countdown this week, that's Kenny Chesney and Carry On. Coming up, Tennille Towns makes her chart debut with her latest single. And she gets some help, though, from another country music superstar. Although you may not realize it, as he doesn't even sing one note in the song. We will have that story coming up when we return to the Cross Canada Country Countdown.
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1: Number 23.
0: Tennille Towns says she wrote her latest single as a mission statement to her own heart. A reminder to slow down and notice the joy that's already around you. The Grand Prairie Alberta girl had such a clear vision for the song's spirit that she reached out to Keith Urban to play guitar on it. And he said yes. And his fingerprint is all over it. It's a feel-good, windows-down summer song with one of country music's greatest guitar players along for the ride. Here with song number 23, making its chart debut, this is Tennille Towns, Sunshine's Free.

0: So that was our Now song from Tennille Towns. Let's go back in Tennille's career.
1: That's how we know them now, but it's not how they started. This is Now and Then.
0: Tennille Towns wrote Somebody's Daughter after a drive with her mom where they passed a young homeless girl on a street corner holding a cardboard sign. That moment started an epic conversation. Who is she? Where did she come from? Whose daughter is she? And that question became one of the most powerful songs in Canadian country music history. It hit number one in Canada, went platinum here, and gold in the U.S., and swept the 2019 CCMA Awards Single, Song, and Video of the Year. Plus, Female Artist of the Year for Tennille Towns. Here with our then song from Tennille, this is Somebody's Daughter.

0: falling 14 spots to number 22 on the countdown this weekend. That was Cody Johnson with The Fall.
1: Number 21.
0: Sometimes in life, things just happen, whether it's happenstance or serendipity. Take Carter Faith. Carter grew up in North Carolina and stumbled into her grandfather's old country cassette tapes. It was there she fell in love with a genre she had no idea would become her life. Carter moved to Nashville and spent 2 years writing and crafting songs and created an entire fictional world in her head called Cherry Valley, her own Alice in Wonderland, where all of her most emotional songs could live. Her debut album by the same name became the first debut record nominated for ACM Album of the Year in a decade. A deluxe version called Cherry Valley Forever drops July 24th, and it features 5 brand new songs. Here holding steady at number 21, this is Carter Faith. Betty.

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1: 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Just a second.
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1: One of the most emotional moments at the Grand Ole Opry this year happened just a few days ago. Rhett Atkins, the man who wrote 36 number one hits for artists like Luke Bryan, Blake Shelton, Thomas Rhett, and John Party, was wrapping up his set when Party walked on stage with a surprise. He invited Atkins to become the newest member of the Grand Ole Opry.
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1: It's been 30 years in the making, and now he's a member of the Opry. This is our throwback track, Rhett Atkins, That Ain't My Truck.

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1: 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Thanks for joining us today. I'm your host, Kate Ryan.
0: Number 20.
1: Jordan Davis recently played in Windsor, Ontario, just a couple of weeks ago. And the trip back across the border was a little more exciting than anyone anticipated. Border Patrol pulled him off his tour bus, sat him down, and asked him point blank, "Are you in some trouble in Indiana?" Turns out there's another Jordan Davis in Indiana who is very much in trouble. After a few minutes of serious questioning, though, one of the agents finally looked up and said, "Are you the country singer?" And Davis replied, "Yes." And his words getting back on the bus to his crew, "I almost got locked up, cuz." Here was song number 20. Down 6 spots this week, this is Jordan Davis and "Turn This Truck Around."
2: This time I said it and I meant it. These boots ain't tapping those brakes.

0: Sliding 8 spots to number 19 this week. That was Tucker Wetmore with Brunette.
1: Number 18.
0: Sometimes when something is that good, it can come together rather quickly. And Taylor Swift's latest single came together in one day. Like, literally. Taylor goes on to explain.
2: At 11 a.m., went to go see Toy Story 5. Got so inspired. Got the songwriter zoomies. Went home. Wrote the end credit song for Toy Story 5. We have now produced it, and I'm doing vocals. It's 6:57 p.m. In 2 hours, Bob Iger and Tom from Pixar are coming to hear it. We have not recorded it yet. And I think this is one of the most fun days of my life.
0: With her chart debut on our countdown this week, this is Taylor Swift. I knew it. I knew you.

0: we do, don't we?
1: Rising up three spots to number 17, that was Morgan Wallen, Don't We?
2: Number 16.
1: It seems like Bailey Zimmerman is hungry for more than just a hit record. Bailey Zimmerman just landed himself a brand new deal, and it's a perfect fit. He's actually the new ambassador for Sonic Drive-Thru, and he says getting that call was surreal. In his words, "I'm from a trailer in the middle of nowhere." Are you serious? He's only asked for Sonic executives the same unlimited free food card Walker Hayes got from Applebee's, which seems only fair, because after all, it's Bailey Zimmerman. Here with song number 16, up six spots, this is Bailey Zimmerman with Chevy Silverado. Wow.

0: with song number 16 this week. That was Bailey Zimmerman and Chevy Silverado. Sully Burrows is hitting the road this summer, and he's keeping it all in Canada. Coming up, he plays Country Thunder Saskatchewan in Craven on July 12th, then Bala, Ontario, July 26th, Big Valley Jamboree in Camrose on July 31st, Nest Fest in Kelowna on August 2nd, Rock the Lot in Dresden, Ontario on August 15th, and then he's going to wrap things up in Hastings, Ontario on August 22nd. That is a full Canadian summer for one of Canada's most exciting up-and-coming voices. For full tour details, just visit sullyburrows.com. Coming up, we will have song number 15 from none other than Sully Burrows when the Cross Canada Country Countdown returns.
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0: Sully Burroughs rises up two positions in the countdown this week to song number 15, Put It On Me.
1: Number 14.
0: Hailing from Burlington, Ontario, Josh Ross recently earned his first number one on the U.S. country airplay chart with his song, Hate How You Look. It was a moment that he's dreamt about.
2: A goal I've had for such a long time, so many artists that I've admired at the top of the chart, and to finally be there, have my first one, super special, changing my life. So very grateful, all the fans, everybody, Billboard, and Paxton's pumped up, and we're ready for the show tonight. But thank you guys so much, and God bless.
0: Dropping down 10 spots on our countdown to song number 14 this week, this is Josh Ross, Scared of Getting Sober.

0: too.
1: Song number 14 from Josh Ross this week, Scared of Getting Sober.
2: Let's take a break from counting down the top 30 and check out one on the rise. Here's one to watch.
1: Lend your ears to this one, because this is shaping up to be the song of the summer. Stella Lefty is a 23-year-old singer-songwriter from the suburbs of Chicago. She wrote Boston almost by accident during a Nashville trip, improvising a melody at the piano that she originally thought was just going to be a social media post. But when it started getting attention, she decided she needed to finish it, and she did. It's now top 5 on the Billboard Hot Country Songs chart and top 20 on the all-genre Hot 100. Oh, and the song is about her boyfriend, country singer Vincent Mason. Here's our one to watch. This is Stella Lefty with Boston.
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0: that was our one to watch from Stella Lefty, Boston. Owen Riegling is heading out on tour this summer, and if you're planning on heading to one of his shows, he'll give you an idea of what to expect. Owen has the number 13th song when we return to the Cross Canada Country Countdown.
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0: Owen Riegling is out on tour, and if you're planning on checking out one of his shows, he gives you an idea of what to expect.
12: I think it's just a journey, just like the album. It's going to be a lot of stories, a lot of music that is about my life and the experiences that I've had. There's going to be some rock and roll. There's going to be some ballads and covers and everything in between. So it'll just be a party, mainly.
0: Up six spots this week to number 13. This is Owen Riegling with Love, Hate, Love.

0: Taylor Joe Miller rises up 3 spots this week with his song Under the Influence.
1: Number 11.
0: Dean Brody's landmark 10th album, Side A, is now officially out. And one track on the album called Death of Me is already garnering a lot of attention for pushing Dean in a new direction. Here's a little clip.
2: Whoa.

Dean has also been confirmed as a performer at the CCMA Awards in Saskatoon this September. And this fall, he brings the Hometown Heroes Tour with the Reclaws to cities all across Canada. It's a big summer for Dean Brody, and it's just getting started. Up two spots this week to song number 11. This is Dean Brody, A Man Without a Woman. Wouldn't

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8: Hey guys, Justin Fancy here from Conception Bay, South Newfoundland and Labrador. I grew up here, and I've got a keg. My latest single is a song that came together with my bass player, actually, in my band. His name is Jacob Earl, and he pitched this to me a few years ago now, and I held on to this one for a while, and he pitched the idea. He might have a six-pack, but I've got a keg. It's kind of got a funny theme to it, and I hope y'all enjoy this song. Jacob and I got together and wrote this one, like I said, a few years ago, and we're happy to have it out to the world. Hope you enjoy.
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1: If you've ever wondered whether artists still get a thrill out of hearing their own songs on the radio, well, the answer is yes. At least in George Burge's case. He was driving down the open road recently when one of his songs came on, and he didn't just turn it up. He sang along every word, full volume, with song number 10 on our countdown this week, up 6 spots. 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

0: Riley Green dropped 6 spots this week to song number 9 with Change My Mind.
1: Number 8.
0: Megan Maroney has never been the kind of artist who plays it safe with her songwriting. And her latest album is proof of that. It covers just about every emotion you can think of. The highs in life, the lows in life, the messy middle in between. But if there's one theme that runs through the whole thing, it's growth and learning to be okay.
2: The album is very dreamy. It's very confident. There's a lot of my personality in there. So there's some humor, sarcasm, all of the things that like really make up my personality. There's obviously honesty and heartbreak, but there's growth because it's never the end of the world, except for Wedding Dress, which I technically wrote during the Lucky Am I Okay era. So that's why it fits in the devastating category. But the other breakup songs and sad songs like Waiting on the Rain, the growth is that like even when I've experienced these heartbreaks, I always knew that I was going to be okay.
0: Down 3 spots this week to song number 8. Here is Megan Maroney with Beautiful Things. You're still-

0: Morgan Griffiths takes the seventh spot on our countdown this week, up three spots with his song, Just Being Me.
1: Number six.
0: Jason Aldean and his wife, Brittany, have been married 11 years. And they recently sat down for a very candid fan Q&A that got pretty personal. When asked about the prenup, Brittany said it was actually her idea. In her words, "You have to protect yourself. That's not why I'm with you." So on keeping their marriage strong, despite busy schedules, they're homebodies at heart. And their ideal night is pajamas, the History Channel, and drinks at home. Here with song number six of 12 spots this week, this is Jason Aldean and Don't Tell on Me.